exercises, training and capacity building as both sides held a key dialogue in Delhi. Defence Secretary Rajesh Kumar Singh co-chaired the 25th India-UK Defence Consultative Group DCG meeting with Permanent Under-Secretary for Defence of UK Jeremy Pocklington in the national capital. India and Nepal reviewed the entire spectrum of bilateral cooperation and reaffirmed their commitment to strengthening cooperation on border management and security. The discussion came up during the 14th meeting of the India-Nepal Joint Working Group, which concluded in Dehradun yesterday. Joint Secretary BM1 in the Union Home Ministry, Pausumi Basu, led the Indian delegation at the meeting. Senior Bangladesh Nationalist Party BNP leader and party stalwart Mirza Fakhrul Islam Alamgir was sworn in as the 23rd president of Bangladesh at a ceremony held at Bonga Bhavan in Dhaka yesterday. In the BWF Badminton World Championships, the Indian women's doubles pair of Teresa Jolly and Gayatri Gopichand will take on top seeds Liu Shengshu and Tang Ning of China in the semi-finals at the Indira Gandhi Indoor Stadium in New Delhi today. Ace Indian javelin thrower Neeraj Chopra finished second at the Lausanne Diamond League with the season best throw of 88.05 meter, just 9 centimeters behind Sri Lanka's Ramesh Tharanga Pathirage, who won with 88.14 meter. And that is the end of this news bulletin.

0: This is Akashvani, the news read by Anuja Kumar. Prime Minister Narendra Modi has said that reforms are not a compulsion, but a commitment and conviction for his government, and that its policies are pro-people, pro-growth and pro-development. Addressing the Economic Times World Leaders Forum in New Delhi last evening, Mr. Modi said his government has created a clear roadmap for reforms, with the primary focus being at the governance level. He said India is undertaking next-generation reforms at the policy level to secure the country's future.
1: रिफॉर्म्स को लेकर एक क्लियर रोडमैप बनाया. इस रोडमैप की प्रमुख दिशा रही है गवर्नेंस लेवल के रिफॉर्म्स हो. इसके लिए आज 21वीं सदी के भारत में हम सिर्फ रेगुलेशन नहीं बदल रहे, हम रेगुलेशन की पूरी फिलॉसफी बदल रहे हैं.
0: The Prime Minister also spoke about the global economic environment, saying that the weaponization of resources and growing mistrust were creating new challenges. He said that even in such circumstances, the world continues to see India as a bright spot of hope and growth. Union Home Minister Amit Shah has lauded West Bengal Chief Minister Subhendu Adhikari for handing over 1,129 acres of land to the Border Security Force and Sashastra Seema Bal SSB for fencing along the India-Bangladesh border in the state within 45 days of the new government coming to power. He said the request for the land required for the border fence had been pending since 2014. Mr. Shah was speaking while attending a program at the SSB Frontier headquarters in the Rani Dang area at Siliguri in West Bengal yesterday. The Home Minister said completing border fencing is crucial to stopping infiltration and protecting the national security. He said the government will continue its zero tolerance policy towards illegal immigration. The government has assured that adequate sugar stocks are available in the country to meet domestic demand, despite lower than estimated production. In view of the recent price rise in sugar, the government has taken a series of measures to ensure sufficient sugar availability and maintain stable prices for consumers. The Ministry of Consumer Affairs, Food and Public Distribution said that it is closely monitoring the situation. Sugar prices have risen in recent weeks, increasing from 48 rupees per kilogram on the 20th of last month to around 55 rupees per kilogram on Thursday. India and Nepal reviewed the entire spectrum of bilateral cooperation and reaffirmed their commitment to strengthening cooperation on border management and security. The discussion came up during the 14th meeting of the India-Nepal Joint Working Group, which concluded in Dehradun yesterday. Union Home Ministry in a statement said during the two-day meeting, discussions covered addressing trans-border crime and criminal activities, strengthening and effective utilization of border infrastructure, roads and railway networks, removal of encroachments and maintenance of boundary pillars. India and the UK have agreed to expand bilateral exchanges between the armed forces of the two countries through joint exercises, training and capacity building, as both sides held a key dialogue in Delhi. During the meeting, both the countries reviewed the ongoing defence industrial cooperation with emphasis on research and development through the India-UK Vision 2035 and the 10-year defence industrial roadmap. India will host the BRICS Youth Ministers Meeting and the BRICS Sports Ministers Meeting at Visakhapatnam in Andhra Pradesh. The BRICS Youth Ministers Meeting will be held today, while the BRICS Sports Ministers Meeting will take place tomorrow. The BRICS Tourism Ministers Meeting held under India's chairship concluded yesterday with the unanimous adoption of the Jaipur Declaration, which provides a framework for strengthening tourism cooperation among BRICS member countries. The declaration outlines key areas of cooperation, including the use of artificial intelligence in tourism, sustainable tourism practices, skill development and seamless travel facilitation. In the BWF Badminton World Championships, the Indian women's doubles pair of Treza Jolly and Gayatri Gopichand will take on top seeds Liu Shengshu and Tang Ning of China in the semi-finals at the Indira Gandhi Indoor Stadium in New Delhi today. And with that, we end this news bulletin.

This is just one of the films that he directed. Another film that was a huge success was Mayur Pankh. Yes, you won't believe, but this film that came in 1954 was entered into the 1954 Cannes Film Festival, where it was nominated for the grand prize of the festival. Let's hear a song from the same.

And another film of his was Kumara Baap, which was one of the winners of BFJA Best Indian Films Award for the Best Film in 1943. And another film was Nadia Ke Paar, that came in 1948, starring Dilip Kumar and Kamini Kaushal, which became the sixth highest grossing Indian film of 1948. Let's hear a song from the same.

0: सोम्बू मित्रा को कला के क्षेत्र में महत्वपूर्ण योगदान के लिए भारत सरकार ने 1970 में पद्म भूषण से सम्मानित किया। वर्ष 1976 में उन्हें रेमन मैग्सेसे पुरस्कार से भी सम्मानित किया गया।
1: And today is the birthday of Dua Lipa, an English singer and songwriter. Her accolades include 7 Brit Awards and 3 Grammy Awards. I'm sure you must have heard some songs by her, be it Be The One, New Rules, Break My Heart, Physical, Levitating, and you must have heard the track Dance The Night from the soundtrack of the film Barbie. Let's enjoy a beautiful track by her titled Training Season.

model, film and TV actor, singer, writer, producer and part-time poet. He's appeared in many Hindi films and few Tamil films as well. So, he was there in the Pankaj Udhas album, Mehak, and we all know him by the boys band, A Band of Boys, which was India's first ever boy band. To all the listeners from 1990s, these songs are for you.

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1: 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45 days of coming to power. India and Nepal reaffirm commitment to strengthen bilateral cooperation in border management and security. BRICS tourism ministers adopt Jaipur declaration focusing on sustainable tourism, AI integration and seamless travel. Indian women's doubles pair of Treza Jolly and Gayatri Gopichand to take on top seed Chinese duo in semi-finals of BWF World Championships in Delhi. And in Hockey World Cup, Indian men's team to begin their second stage campaign against hosts Netherlands at Amstel Wynn this evening. And now the news in detail. Prime Minister Narendra Modi has said that reforms are not a compulsion, but a commitment and conviction for his government, and that its policies are pro-people, pro-growth and pro-development. Addressing the Economic Times World Leaders Forum in New Delhi last evening, Mr. Modi said his government has created a clear roadmap for reforms, with the primary focus being on reforms at the governance level. He said India is undertaking next-generation reforms at the policy level to secure the country's future.
2: रिफॉर्म्स को लेकर एक क्लियर रोडमैप बनाया। इस रोडमैप की प्रमुख दिशा रही है गवर्नेंस लेवल के रिफॉर्म्स हो। इसके लिए आज 21वीं सदी के भारत में हम सिर्फ रेगुलेशन नहीं बदल रहे, हम रेगुलेशन की पूरी फिलॉसफी बदल रहे हैं।
1: The Prime Minister pointed out that his government is not merely changing regulations, but is changing the entire philosophy behind them. He said that earlier, the approach to regulations was prohibited unless permitted. Mr. Modi said the license raj under earlier governments contributed to unemployment, while his government's production-linked incentive model is creating new opportunities. The Prime Minister also spoke about the global economic environment, saying the weaponization of resources and growing mistrust were creating new challenges. He said that even in such circumstances, the world continues to see India as a bright spot of hope and growth.
2: Duniya ne bada bhayankar ek roop dekha hai in dino. Resources ka weaponization ho raha. 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
1: Union Home Minister Amit Shah has lauded West Bengal Chief Minister Shubhendu Adhikari for handing over 1,129 acres of land to the Border Security Force and Sashastra Seema Bal for fencing along the India-Bangladesh border in the state within 45 days of the new government coming to power. He said the request for the land required for the border fence had been pending since 2014. Mr. Shah was speaking while attending a program at the Sashastra Seema Bal Frontier Headquarters in the Rani Danga area at Siliguri in West Bengal yesterday. The Home Minister said completing border fencing is crucial to stopping infiltration and protecting national security. He said the government will continue its zero tolerance policy towards illegal immigration.
3: सरकार के गठन के 45 दिन
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3: भारत सुरक्षित रहे

0: The BRICS tourism ministers meeting held under India's chairship concluded yesterday with the unanimous adoption of the Jaipur Declaration, which provides a framework for strengthening tourism cooperation among BRICS member countries. The declaration outlines key areas of cooperation, including the use of artificial intelligence in tourism, sustainable tourism practices, skill development, and seamless travel facilitation. The meeting was presided over by Union Minister for Culture and Tourism, Gajendra Singh Shekhawat at Jaipur in Rajasthan, and marked the culmination of the BRICS tourism track under India's chairship in 2026. The tourism track was taken forward under the theme Building for Resilience, Innovation, Cooperation and Sustainability. Addressing the meeting, Mr. Shekhawat said tourism will play an important role in India's journey towards Viksit Bharat by 2047 and had the potential to extend economic growth beyond major urban centres to towns, villages and remote regions. India will host the BRICS Youth Ministers Meeting and the BRICS Sports Ministers Meeting at Visakhapatnam in Andhra Pradesh. The BRICS Youth Ministers Meeting will be held today, while the BRICS Sports Ministers Meeting will take place tomorrow. The meetings will be chaired by Youth Affairs and Sports Minister Dr. Mansukh Mandaviya, with Minister of State for Youth Affairs and Sports Raksha Khadse also participating. According to the Ministry of Youth Affairs and Sports, the Youth Ministers' Meeting will focus on strengthening cooperation in youth development and empowerment, with the discussions on education, skill development, entrepreneurship, well-being and sustainable development. President Draupadi Murmu will confer National Teachers Awards to 48 school teachers on the 5th of next month at Vigyan Bhavan in New Delhi. The Education Ministry said school teachers have been selected through a three-stage selection process at the district, state and national levels by the Department of School Education and Literacy. The 48 selected school teachers are from 27 states, 7 union territories and 6 organizations of the central government. Out of the 48 selected teachers, 26 are male and 22 are female. This is Akashvani giving you the news. For quick news updates around the clock, follow us on our X handle at AIR News Alerts. And for details of these stories and more, log on to our website www.newsoneair.gov.in and download the News on AIR app. India and Nepal have reviewed the entire spectrum of bilateral cooperation and reaffirmed their commitment to strengthening cooperation on border management and security. The discussion came up during the 14th meeting of the India-Nepal Joint Working Group, which concluded in Dehradun yesterday. More from our correspondent.
1: Discussions covered measures to address trans-border crime and criminal activities and strengthening and effective utilization of border infrastructure, particularly integrated checkposts, roads and railway networks. The two sides also discussed the removal of encroachment and maintenance of boundary pillars. They exchanged views on strengthening institutional coordination and capacity building across various sectors and agreed to sustain engagement in these areas. Both sides also agreed that the next meeting of the joint working group will be held in Nepal at a mutual convenient date. Ishani Yadav, Akashvani News, Delhi.
0: India and the UK have agreed to expand bilateral exchanges between the armed forces of the two countries through joint exercises, training and capacity building, as both sides held a key dialogue in Delhi. Defence Secretary Rajesh Kumar Singh co-chaired the 25th India-UK Defence Consultative Group meeting with Permanent Under Secretary for Defence of UK, Jeremy Pocklington, in the national capital. During the meeting, both the countries reviewed the ongoing defence industrial cooperation with emphasis on research and development through the India-UK Vision 2035 and the 10-year Defence Industrial Roadmap. Ministry of Defence said both sides acknowledge the robust maritime security collaboration in the Indo-Pacific, including establishment of the Regional Maritime Security Centre of Excellence under the Indo-Pacific Oceans Initiative. The government has said that a total of 29 foreign direct investments, FDI, have been reported under the revised framework as of the 20th of this month, involving proposed FDI of more than 4,800 crore rupees. These investments span a range of sectors, including information technology, artificial intelligence, information and communication, manufacturing, pharmaceuticals, data centers, and transport services, among others. In Kerala, the 72nd Nehru Trophy boat race will be held today at Punnamada Lake in Alappuzha. The prestigious annual event will witness fierce

0: competition among traditional snake boats. More from our Thiruvananthapuram correspondent.
1: A total of 71 boats, including 22 Chundanvallams or traditional snake boats, will compete in today's Nehru Trophy boat race at Punnamada Lake in Alappuzha. The Nehru Trophy is one of Kerala's major sporting and cultural events, attracting visitors from across the country and abroad. Boat race enthusiasts, including foreign tourists, have already arrived in Alappuzha for the event. A local holiday has been declared today for government officers and educational institutions in Alappuzha district. With the boats, oarsmen and supporters are all set, Alappuzha is gearing up for another spectacular edition of Kerala's iconic water festival. Smithy M. Palluruthi, Akashvani News, Thiruvananthapuram.
0: On to sports. In the BWF Badminton World Championships, the Indian women's doubles pair of Treza Jolly and Gayatri Gopichand will take on top seeds Liu Shengshu and Tang Ning of China in the semi-finals at the Indira Gandhi Indoor Stadium in New Delhi today. The Indian duo stormed into the semi-finals yesterday, defeating fourth seeds Jia Yi Fan and Zhang Shuxian of China. With this victory, Treza and Gayatri have assured India of a coveted medal at the prestigious championship. In FIH Hockey World Cup, Indian men's team will begin their second stage campaign against host Netherlands today at Amstelveen. The match will begin at 7:30 p.m. Indian Standard Time. India secured second place in Pool D with a convincing 5-3 victory over Pakistan. The win was particularly significant as India displayed greater attacking fluency and finished the pool stage on a strong note. India will now join England at the top two teams from Pool A in Pool E. The top two teams from Pool E will qualify for the semi-finals. Unlike England, India will not carry any points into the second stage and will have to start afresh today against a strong Netherlands side. Ace Indian javelin thrower Neeraj Chopra finished second at the Lausanne Diamond League with a season-best throw of 88.05 metres, just 9 centimetres behind Sri Lanka's Ramesh Taranga Pathirage, who won with 88.14 metres. The two-time Olympic medalist Chopra's 88.05 metre throw marked a strong return to the 88 metre range after a difficult start to the 2026 season. Pathirage reclaimed the lead with his third attempt, and neither athlete could improve their marks in the remaining rounds. Anderson Peters finished third with 86.69 metres, while Keshawn Walcott took fourth with 83.71 metres. The IMD has forecast heavy to very heavy rainfall over East Madhya Pradesh today. Heavy rainfall conditions are also expected to prevail over the northeastern parts of the country, including Assam, Sikkim, Meghalaya, Nagaland, Manipur, Mizoram and Tripura till tomorrow. According to the IMD, similar weather conditions are expected to prevail over Delhi, Punjab, Haryana, Chandigarh, Bihar, Chhattisgarh, Himachal Pradesh, Jammu and Kashmir. And now for a look at today's newspapers, it's over to Tanvi Khurana.
2: Thank you, Anuja. The statesman quotes Prime Minister Modi's address at a World Leaders Forum unveiling the next generation roadmap, asserting that India has emerged as a bright spot for global growth. The Asian Age mentions about the Prime Minister urging the CEOs of space startups to find new uses for tech and make lives easier. A top front page headline in Hindustan Times states, biggest El Nino in over a century to dial up global heat and could push 2027 as the hottest year ever recorded globally. Apple and Google are set to deepen their manufacturing presence in India, reports Financial Express. And finally, all the dailies have covered the news of passing away of veteran actress Saukar Janki, the versatile face of Southern cinema at the age of 94. She started as a drama artist in All India Radio and went on to captivate viewers in Tamil, Telugu and Kannad films. And with that, it's back to you, Anuja.
0: Thank you, Tanvi. And now before we end the bulletin, the headlines once again. Prime Minister Narendra Modi says reforms are not compulsion but a commitment and conviction for government, asserts its policies are pro-people, pro-growth and pro-development. Home Minister Amit Shah hails West Bengal government for handing over 1,129 acres of land to BSF and SSB for India-Bangladesh border fencing within 45 days of coming to power. India and Nepal reaffirm commitment to strengthen bilateral cooperation in border management and security. BRICS tourism ministers adopt Jaipur Declaration, focusing on sustainable tourism, AI integration and

0: Prime Minister Narendra Modi has said that reforms are not a compulsion but a commitment and conviction for his government, and that its policies are pro-people, pro-growth and pro-development. Addressing the Economic Times World Leaders Forum in New Delhi last evening, Mr. Modi said his government has created a clear roadmap for reforms, with the primary focus being on reforms at a governance level. He said India is undertaking next generation reforms at the policy level to secure the country's future.
1: हमने रिफॉर्म्स को लेकर एक क्लियर रोडमैप बनाया. इस रोडमैप की प्रमुख दिशा रही है गवर्नेंस लेवल के रिफॉर्म्स हो. इसके लिए आज 21वीं सदी के भारत में हम सिर्फ रेगुलेशन नहीं बदल रहे, हम रेगुलेशन की पूरी फिलॉसफी बदल रहे हैं.
0: The Prime Minister pointed out that his government is not merely changing regulations but is changing the entire philosophy behind them. He said that earlier the approach to regulations was prohibited unless permitted. The Prime Minister also spoke about the global economic environment, saying that the weaponization of resources and growing mistrust were creating new challenges. Union Home Minister Amit Shah has lauded West Bengal Chief Minister Subhendu Adhikari for handing over 1,129 acres of land to the Border Security Force and Sashastra Seema Bal for fencing along the India-Bangladesh border in the state within 45 days of the new government coming to power. He said the request for the land required for the border fence had been pending since 2014. Mr. Shah was speaking while attending a program at the Sashastra Seema Bal Frontier Headquarters in Rani Danga area at Siliguri in West Bengal yesterday. The Home Minister said completing border fencing is crucial to stopping infiltration and protecting national security. He said the government will continue its zero tolerance policy towards illegal immigration. India and Nepal reviewed the entire spectrum of bilateral cooperation and reaffirmed their commitment to strengthening cooperation on border management and security. The discussion came up during the 14th meeting of the India-Nepal Joint Working Group, which concluded in Dehradun yesterday. Union Home Ministry, in a statement, said during the two-day meeting, discussions covered addressing trans-border crime and criminal activities, strengthening and effective utilization of border infrastructure, roads and railway networks, removal of encroachments and maintenance of boundary pillars. The BRICS Tourism Ministers meeting held under India's chairship concluded yesterday with the unanimous adoption of the Jaipur Declaration, which provides a framework for strengthening tourism cooperation among BRICS member countries. The meeting was presided over by the Union Minister for Culture and Tourism, Gajendra Singh Shekhawat, at Rajpur at Jaipur in Rajasthan. Addressing the meeting, Mr. Shekhawat said tourism will play an important role in India's journey towards Viksit Bharat by 2047 and had the potential to extend economic growth beyond major urban centres to towns, villages and remote regions. India has raised with Somalian authorities the issue of the hijacking of two foreign-flagged commercial vessels with 22 Indian sailors on board. The vessels carrying 16 Indian seafarers on board MT Cebu and 6 Indian seafarers on board MV Lutuf were hijacked by armed pirates in separate incidents of Yemen and Somalia. In the BWF Badminton World Championships, the Indian women's doubles pair of Teresa Jolly and Gayatri Gopichand will take on top seeds Liu Shengshu and Tan Ning of China in the semi-finals at the Indira Gandhi Indoor Stadium in New Delhi today. The Indian duo stormed into the semi-finals yesterday, defeating fourth seeds Jia Yi Fan and Xiang Xu Xian of China. Ace Indian javelin thrower Neeraj Chopra finished second at the Lausanne Diamond League with a season-best throw of 88.05 meter. And that is the end of this news bulletin.

0: reforms at the policy level to secure the country's future.
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0: The Prime Minister pointed out that his government is not merely changing regulations but is changing the entire philosophy behind them. He said that earlier the approach to regulations was prohibited unless permitted. Mr. Modi said the license Raj under earlier governments contributed to unemployment while his government's production linked incentive model is creating new opportunities. Union Home Minister Amit Shah has lauded West Bengal Chief Minister Subhendu Adhikari for handing over 1,129 acres of land to the Border Security Force and Sashastra Seema Bal for fencing along the India-Bangladesh border in the state within 45 days of the new government coming to power. He said the request for the land required for the border fence had been pending since 2014. Mr. Shah was speaking while attending a program at the Sashastra Seema Bal Frontier Headquarters in the Rani Danga area at Siliguri in West Bengal yesterday. India and Nepal have reviewed the entire spectrum of bilateral cooperation and reaffirmed their commitment to strengthening cooperation on border management and security. The discussion came up during the 14th meeting of the India-Nepal Joint Working Group, which concluded in Dehradun yesterday. Discussions covered measures to address trans-border crime and criminal activities and strengthening and effective utilization of border infrastructure, particularly integrated check posts, roads and railway networks. The two sides also discussed the removal of encroachments and maintenance of boundary pillars. India and the UK have agreed to expand bilateral exchanges between the armed forces of the two countries through joint exercises, training and capacity building as both sides held a key dialogue in Delhi. During the meeting, both the countries reviewed the ongoing defence industrial cooperation with emphasis on research and development through the India-UK Vision 2035 and the 10-year Defence Industrial Roadmap. The BRICS Tourism Ministers meeting held under India's chairship concluded yesterday with the unanimous adoption of the Jaipur Declaration, which provides a framework for strengthening tourism cooperation among BRICS member countries. The declaration outlines key areas of cooperation, including the use of artificial intelligence in tourism, sustainable tourism practices, skill development and seamless travel facilitation. India will host the BRICS Youth Ministers Meeting and the BRICS Sports Ministers Meeting at Visakhapatnam in Andhra Pradesh. The BRICS Youth Ministers Meeting will be held today, while the BRICS Sports Minister Meeting will take place tomorrow. India has raised with Somalian authorities the issue of the hijacking of two foreign-flagged commercial vehicles with 22 Indian sailors on board. The vessels carrying 16 Indian seafarers on board MT Cebu and 6 Indian seafarers on board MV Lutuf were hijacked by armed pirates in separate incidents of Yemen and Somalia. In athletics, ace Indian javelin thrower Neeraj Chopra finished second at the Lausanne Diamond League with a season-best throw of 88.05 meter. And that is the end of this news bulletin.
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0: Good morning. This is Akashvani. I am Anuja Kumar with the World News. The headlines. New Delhi takes up with Somalia the issue of hijacking of two foreign-flagged commercial vessels with 22 Indian sailors on board, says Indian crew members reportedly safe. India and UK agree to expand bilateral exchanges between armed forces through joint exercises, training and capacity building. US President Donald Trump calls Strait of Hormuz an American territory, warns Iran against developing a nuclear weapon. Gulf countries deport over 20,000 Pakistanis for begging and security reasons. And Indian women's doubles pair of Treza Jolly and Gayatri Gopichand to take on top seed Chinese duo in semi-finals of BWF World Championships in Delhi. And now the news in detail. India has raised with Somalian authorities the issue of the hijacking of two foreign-flagged commercial vessels with 22 Indian sailors on board. The vessels, carrying 16 Indian seafarers on board MT Cebu and 6 Indian seafarers on board MV Lutuf, were hijacked by armed pirates in separate incidents off Yemen and Somalia. In a social media post, the Indian High Commission in Kenya said all Indian seafarers are reportedly safe. It said India attached the highest importance to the safety and welfare of its seafaring community. The mission said they have taken up the matter with the concerned authorities in Somalia. Yesterday, External Affairs Ministry spokesperson Randhir Jaiswal, in response to a query during his bi-weekly media briefing, also addressed growing safety concerns regarding Indian mariners operating in volatile waters, reiterating New Delhi's commitment to prioritizing the welfare of its seafaring community.
1: As we have said this time and again, and I would like to reiterate, the welfare and safety of our seafaring community is a matter which we take very seriously and we attach very high priority to this subject. Having said that, whenever there's an issue with our seafarer community, with our seamen, we take it up with relevant authorities.
0: India and the UK have agreed to expand bilateral exchanges between the armed forces of the two countries through joint exercises, training and capacity building, as both sides held a key dialogue in Delhi. Defence Secretary Rajesh Kumar Singh co-chaired the 25th India-UK Defence Consultative Group meeting with Permanent Under Secretary for Defence of UK, Jeremy Pocklington, in the national capital. During the meeting, both countries reviewed the ongoing defence industrial cooperation with emphasis on research and development through the India-UK Vision 2035 and the 10-year Defence Industrial Roadmap. India and Nepal have reviewed the entire spectrum of bilateral cooperation and reaffirmed their commitment to strengthening cooperation on border management and security. The discussion came up during the 14th meeting of the India-Nepal Joint Working Group, which concluded in Dehradun yesterday. Joint Secretary in the Ministry of Home Affairs, Pausumi Basu, led the Indian delegation at the two-day meeting, while the Nepalese side was led by Joint Secretary in the Ministry of Home Affairs, Ananda Kafle. More from our correspondent.
2: Discussions covered measures to address trans-border crime and criminal activities and strengthening and effective utilization of border infrastructure, particularly integrated checkposts, roads and railway networks. The two sides also discussed the removal of encroachment and maintenance of boundary pillars. They exchanged views on strengthening institutional coordination and capacity building across various sectors and agreed to sustain engagement in these areas. Both sides also agreed that the next meeting of the joint working group will be held in Nepal at a mutual convenient date. Ishani Yadav, Akashvani News, Delhi.
0: The BRICS tourism ministers' meeting held under India's chairship concluded yesterday with the unanimous adoption of the Jaipur Declaration, which provides a framework for strengthening tourism cooperation among BRICS member countries. The declaration outlines key areas of cooperation, including the use of artificial intelligence in tourism, sustainable tourism practices, skill development and seamless travel facilitation. The meeting was presided over by Union Minister for Culture and Tourism, Gajendra Singh Shekhawat, at Jaipur in Rajasthan. Addressing the meeting, Mr. Shekhawat said tourism will play an important role in India's journey towards Viksit Bharat by 2047 and had the potential to extend economic growth beyond major urban centres to towns, villages and remote regions. India will host the BRICS Youth Ministers Meeting and the BRICS Sports Ministers Meeting at Visakhapatnam in Andhra Pradesh. The BRICS Youth Ministers Meeting will be held today, while the BRICS Sports Ministers Meeting will take place tomorrow. The meetings will be chaired by Youth Affairs and Sports Minister Dr. Mansukh Mandaviya, with Minister of State for Youth Affairs and Sports Raksha Kharse also participating. This is Akashwani. 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We bring you the top international news and updates from around the globe. US President Donald Trump has claimed that the Strait of Hormuz is currently American territory, while stressing that Iran must never be allowed to develop a nuclear weapon. Addressing a campaign rally at Mert

0: Myrtle Beach in South Carolina, President Trump said that U.S. had stopped Iran from obtaining a nuclear weapon and suggested that Tehran wanted a deal with Washington. Mr. Trump also claimed that the U.S. has total control over the Strait of Hormuz, a key waterway through which a large share of the world's energy supplies passes.
1: We cannot let Iran have a nuclear weapon, or you'll see some very bad things. So we went down and we stopped them, but they want to make a deal so badly. We don't even know if we want, because I view the Strait of Hormuz as an American territory right now.
0: Meanwhile, Iran rejected U.S. president's claims. In a social media post, Iran's deputy foreign minister, Kazim Gharibabadi, said his remarks would be corrected either by circumstances or by Iran. In Ukraine, 16 people were killed and more than 130 injured in a Russian drone attack on a shopping center at Kyiv Rih yesterday. Kyiv Rih is the hometown of Ukrainian President Volodymyr Zelensky. In a social media video post, President Zelensky condemned the attack. He said a second Russian drone struck the shopping center around half an hour after the first, describing it as a deliberate attempt to target emergency responders. More than 20 Pakistani nationals were deported from Gulf countries between 1st of March and 13th of July this year for reasons including begging and criminal violations, according to an official data presented in Pakistan's National Assembly. The deportations were carried out for several reasons, including begging, illegal entry, drug-related offences, overstaying and visa violations. Saudi Arabia recorded the highest number of deportations at 15,500. Senior Bangladesh Nationalist Party, BNP leader and party stalwart Mirza Fakhrul Islam Alamgir was sworn in as the 23rd president of Bangladesh at a ceremony held at Bongabhavan in Dhaka yesterday. The oath was administered by Deputy Speaker of the Parliament, Kesar Kamal. And in sports, in the BWF Badminton World Championships, the Indian women's doubles pair of Teresa Jolly and Gayatri Gopichand will take on top seeds Liu Shengshu and Tang Ning of China in the semi-finals at the Indira Gandhi Indoor Stadium in New Delhi today. The Indian duo stormed into the semi-finals yesterday, defeating fourth seeds Jia Yi Fan and Zhang Shuxian of China. With this victory, Teresa and Gayatri have assured India of a coveted medal at the prestigious championship. In FIH Hockey World Cup, Indian men's team will begin their second stage campaign against hosts Netherlands today at Amstel Wynn. The match will begin at 7:30 p.m. Indian Standard Time. On the other hand, the Indian women's team suffered a 0-2 defeat against the Netherlands yesterday. Ace Indian javelin thrower Neeraj Chopra finished second at the Lausanne Diamond League with a season-best throw of 88.05 metres, just 9 centimetres behind Sri Lanka's Ramesh Taranga Pathirage, who won with 88.14 metres. And now before we close, here are the highlights of the bulletin. New Delhi takes up with Somalia the issue of hijacking of two foreign flagged commercial vessels with 22 Indian sailors on board, says Indian crew members reportedly safe. India and UK agree to expand bilateral exchanges between armed forces through joint exercises, training and capacity building. US President Donald Trump calls Strait of Hormuz an American territory, warns Iran against developing a nuclear weapon. Gulf countries deport over 20,000 Pakistanis for begging and security reasons. And Indian women's doubles pair of Teresa Jolly and Gayatri Gopichand to take on top seed Chinese duo in semi-finals of BWF World Championships in Delhi. And that is the end of this World News Bulletin.

0: This is Akashwani, the news read by Anuja Kumar. Prime Minister Narendra Modi has said that reforms are not a compulsion, but a commitment and conviction for his government, and that its policies are pro-people, pro-growth and pro-development. Addressing the Economic Times World Leaders Forum in New Delhi last evening, Mr. Modi said his government has created a clear roadmap for reforms, with the primary focus being on reforms at the governance level. He said India is undertaking next generation reforms at the policy level to secure the country's future.
1: रिफॉर्म्स को लेकर एक क्लियर रोडमैप बनाया. इस रोडमैप की प्रमुख दिशा रही है गवर्नेंस लेवल के रिफॉर्म्स हो. इसके लिए आज 21वीं सदी के भारत में हम सिर्फ रेगुलेशन नहीं बदल रहे, हम रेगुलेशन की पूरी फिलॉसफी बदल रहे हैं.
0: The Prime Minister pointed out that his government is not merely changing regulations but is changing the entire philosophy behind them. He said that earlier, the approach to regulations was prohibited unless permitted. Mr. Modi said the license raj under earlier governments contributed to unemployment, while his government's production

linked incentive model is creating new opportunities. Union Home Minister Amit Shah has lauded West Bengal Chief Minister Subhendu Adhikari for handing over 1,129 acres of land to the Border Security Force and Sashastra Seema Bal for fencing along the India-Bangladesh border in the state within 45 days of the new government coming to power. He said the request for the land required for the border fence had been pending since 2014. Mr. Shah was speaking while attending a program at the Sashastra Seema Bal Frontier Headquarters in the Rani Danga area at Siliguri in West Bengal yesterday. The government today imposed restrictions on the manufacturing, sale and distribution of all fixed dose combinations containing chlorpheniramine maleate and phenylephrine hydrochloride for children below 4 years of age. Health Ministry in a notification mandated a clear warning that these medicines shall not be used in children below 4 years of age in a significant step to safeguard the health and safety of the young children. The government directed manufacturers to clearly display the warning, fixed dose combination shall not be used in children below 4 years of age, on the label, package insert and promotional literature associated with these formulations. The government said that the use of such combinations may pose risks to children below 4 years of age and that safer alternatives are available. India and Nepal have reviewed the entire spectrum of bilateral cooperation and reaffirmed their commitment to strengthening cooperation on border management and security. The discussion came up during the 14th meeting of the India-Nepal Joint Working Group, which concluded in Dehradun yesterday. Discussions covered measures to address transborder crime and criminal activities and strengthening an effective utilization of border infrastructure, particularly integrated checkposts, roads and railway networks. The two sides also discussed the removal of encroachments and maintenance of boundary pillars. India will host the BRICS Youth Ministers Meeting and the BRICS Sports Ministers Meeting at Vishakhapatnam in Andhra Pradesh. The BRICS Youth Ministers Meeting will be held today, while the BRICS Sports Ministers Meeting will take place tomorrow. According to the Ministry of Youth Affairs and Sports, the Youth Ministers Meeting will focus on strengthening cooperation in youth development and empowerment, with discussions on education, skill development, entrepreneurship, well-being and sustainable development. India has raised with Somalian authorities the issue of the hijacking of two foreign-flagged commercial vessels with 22 Indian sailors on board. The vessels carrying 16 Indian seafarers on board MT Cebu and 6 Indian seafarers on board MV Lutuf were hijacked by armed pirates in separate incidents off the coast of Yemen and Somalia. In athletics, ace Indian javelin thrower Neeraj Chopra finished second at the Lausanne Diamond League with her season-best throw of 88.05 metres. In the BWF Badminton World Championships, the Indian women's doubles pair of Teresa Jolly and Gayatri Gopichand will take on top seeds Liu Shengshu and Tang Ning of China in the semi-finals at the Indira Gandhi Indoor Stadium in New Delhi today. And that is the end of this news bulletin.

meeting will be held today, while the BRICS Sports Ministers meeting will take place tomorrow. According to the Ministry of Youth Affairs and Sports, the Youth Ministers meeting will focus on strengthening cooperation in youth development and empowerment, with discussions on education, skill development, entrepreneurship, well-being and sustainable development. A massive fire broke out last night following a powerful explosion in a turbine at Chinnamastika Cement and Steel Power Plant in Hehel under the Barkakana OP area of Ramgarh district, Jharkhand. Three engineers were killed in the incident, while one person sustained serious injuries. According to preliminary information, the plant's protection system failed to excessive temperatures, causing the turbine to overspeed and resulting in the explosion. A major explosion occurred at Hazelo Labs Private Limited in Dhotugudem village, located in Pochampalli Mandal of Yadadri Bhuvangiri district, leaving two workers dead and nine others injured. The incident took place late last night when a chemical reactor suddenly exploded, triggering a massive blast and a severe fire across the industrial unit. Two men were stabbed inside a Gurudwara in Canada's Alberta province after a man allegedly disrupted morning prayers ahead of a wedding ceremony. The attack occurred at Nanaksar Gurudwara Gursikh Temple on the northeastern outskirts of Edmonton shortly after 5 a.m. The Edmonton Police Service said officers responding to the incident near 14th Street and Horse Hill Road arrested a man at the scene. Canadian Prime Minister Mark Carney today condemned the attack and said the incident was appalling and no one should ever feel unsafe in their place of worship. The India Meteorological Department IMD has forecast heavy to very heavy rainfall over East Madhya Pradesh today. Heavy rainfall conditions are also expected to prevail over the northeastern parts of the country, including Assam, Sikkim, Meghalaya, Nagaland, Manipur, Mizoram and Tripura till tomorrow. Meanwhile, parts of Delhi NCR received rainfall this morning. The IMD has forecast generally cloudy skies with spells of light to very light rainfall over national capital today. In athletics, ace Indian javelin thrower Neeraj Chopra finished second at Lausanne Diamond League with a season best throw of 88.05 meter. In the BWF Badminton World Championships, the Indian women's doubles pair of Teresa Jolly and Gayatri Gopichand will take on top seeds Liu Shengshu and Tam Ning of China in the semi-finals at the Indira Gandhi Indoor Stadium in New Delhi today. And that is the end of this news bulletin.

reaffirm their shared commitment to strengthening cooperation in sports. Two men were stabbed inside a Gurudwara in Canada's Alberta province after a man allegedly disrupted morning prayers ahead of a wedding ceremony. The attack occurred early this morning at Nanaksar Gurudwara Gursikh Temple on the northeastern outskirts of Edmonton. Officers responding to the incident arrested a man at the scene. Emergency personnel treated two adult men who sustained non-life-threatening injuries. Police had not announced a motive for the attack. Canadian Prime Minister Mark Carney condemned the attack and expressed solidarity with the victims and the Sikh community. The India Meteorological Department, IMD, has issued an orange colour warning for heavy to very heavy rainfall over East Madhya Pradesh today. IMD said that heavy rainfall conditions are also expected to prevail over Delhi, Haryana, Chandigarh, Punjab, East Uttar Pradesh, Himachal Pradesh, Jammu and Kashmir and Ladakh for the day. Similar weather conditions have also been forecast for Bihar, Chhattisgarh, Odisha, Sub-Himalayan West Bengal, Uttarakhand and the northeastern part of India during the next 2 to 3 days. IMD has also advised fishermen not to venture into parts of East Central Arabian Sea till 24th of this month and over parts of West Central Bay of Bengal till 26th of this month. TikTok and its Chinese parent company, ByteDance, have agreed to pay $400 million to settle a U.S. Department of Justice lawsuit over the app's collection of children's data in violation of the Children's Online Privacy Protection Act. The Justice Department sued TikTok in 2024 on behalf of the Federal Trade Commission. The lawsuit alleged that TikTok allowed millions of children under 13 to create accounts without their parents' consent. In athletics, ace Indian javelin thrower Neeraj Chopra finished second at the Lausanne Diamond League with a season-best throw of 88.05 metre. In the BWF Badminton World Championships, the Indian women's doubles pair of Teresa Jolly and Gayatri Gopichand will take on top seeds Liu Shen Yu and Tang Ning of China in the semi-finals at the Indira Gandhi Indoor Stadium in New Delhi today. And that is the end of this news bulletin.

India's BRICS Presidency 2026. The BRICS Youth Ministers Meeting will be held in Visakhapatnam this evening. The meeting, chaired by Dr. Mansukh Mandavia, will discuss ways to strengthen cooperation in youth development and empowerment with a focus on education, skill development, entrepreneurship, well-being and sustainable development. The BRICS Sports Ministers Meeting will be held in Visakhapatnam tomorrow, with discussions expected to focus on strengthening cooperation.

0: Chief Minister Suvendu Adhikari, Chief Secretary Manoj Agarwal, Hill Affairs State Minister Bishal Lama, Gorkha leaders Bimal Gurung, Man Ghising, Lok Sabha MP Raju Bist, along with other four Gorkha MLAs were present in the meeting. Later today, Union Home Minister will chair a high-level Siliguri Corridor meeting with top BSF, SSB, IB, police and other state and central officials. The BJP today passed a resolution regarding the honour and protection of the historical legacy of Vande Mataram. In a social media post, BJP President Nitin Naveen said that the party strongly condemned and unequivocally opposed the Congress Working Committee's decision to sing only first two stanzas of Vande Mataram in the party programmes. He added that the BJP is resolved to reject every attempt to subordinate the national song to communal pressure, political appeasement or narrow vote bank considerations. Prime Minister Narendra Modi said that India has fundamentally changed its approach from punishing production during the license raj to rewarding it with the government's production-linked incentive PLI scheme. Addressing the Economic Times World Leaders Forum 2026 yesterday, Mr. Modi juxtaposed the destructive production-linked punishment model with the current PLI scheme, demonstrating how a reform in thinking fundamentally changes economic outcomes. He also presented the success of the PLI scheme, which alone has attracted 2.5 lakh crore rupees in actual investments, driven 22 lakh crore rupees in production and sales, generated 15 lakh crore rupees in exports, and created over 14 lakh jobs.
1: 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है।
0: Addressing widespread global concerns regarding growth, resource weaponization and mounting distrust, the Prime Minister highlighted that the international community increasingly views India as a bright spot for growth and hope.
1: साथियों, दुनिया में ग्रोथ को लेकर के कई तरह की चिंताएं हैं। दुनिया ने बड़ा भयंकर एक रूप देखा है इन दिनों। रिसोर्सेज का वेपनाइजेशन हो रहा है, अविश्वास का वातावरण विश्व के लिए अनेक नई चुनौतियां लेकर के आ रहा है, लेकिन ऐसे समय में भी दुनिया भारत को ग्रोथ और होप के ब्राइट स्पॉट के रूप में देख रही है। भारत ने पिछले 10-12 साल में अपनी 25 करोड़ आबादी को गरीबी से बाहर निकाला है।
0: 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The vessels carrying 16 Indian seafarers on board MT Cebu and 6 Indian seafarers on board MV Lutuf were hijacked by armed pirates in separate incidents off Yemen and Somalia. In a social media post, the Indian High Commission in Kenya said all Indian seafarers are reportedly safe. Yesterday, External Affairs Ministry spokesperson Randhir Jaiswal, in response to a query during his bi-weekly media briefing, also addressed growing safety concerns regarding Indian mariners operating in volatile waters, reiterating New Delhi's commitment to prioritizing the welfare of its seafaring community.
2: As we have said this time and again, and I would like to reiterate, the welfare and safety of our seafaring community is a matter which we take very seriously and we attach very high priority to this subject. Having said that, whenever there's an issue with our seafarer community, with our seamen, we take it up with relevant authorities.
0: The United States has imposed 50% tariffs on $20 billion worth of Canadian products. The tariffs came into effect early today. Canada immediately said it would retaliate after failure of last-minute talks to ease tensions between the two historic allies. The new U.S. tariffs will affect about 5% of Canada's annual exports to the United States. The products include hockey sticks and tongue

0: Dresses. Canadian Prime Minister Mark Carney said Canada would match the tariffs dollar for dollar. A major industrial accident has been reported from Jharkhand. Three engineers were killed and one person was seriously injured after a turbine exploded and triggered a massive fire at a cement and steel power plant in Ramgarh late last night. A report.
1: A massive fire broke out late last night following a powerful explosion in a turbine at the Machinamastika cement and steel power plant in Hehal under the Barkakana OP area of Ramgarh district. Three engineers were killed in the incident while one person sustained serious injuries. The deceased have been identified as Sanjeev Kumar Kesri of Ranchi, Vineet Mehta of Pokhara and Abhishek Pandey of Garhwa. According to preliminary information, the plant's protection system failed due to excessive temperatures causing the turbine to overspeed and resulting in the explosion. Plant employees have alleged that the management had already been informed about excessive temperatures in the control room and inadequate cooling arrangements, but no timely action was taken. Several fire trucks rushed to the site after receiving information about the explosion and fire, and after considerable efforts, firefighters managed to bring the blaze under control. Angered by the incident, villagers and local residents blocked the Ramgarh Patratu road today, demanding compensation and jobs for the affected families. Mehvish Rahman, Akashvani News, Ranchi.
0: News just in. After a long meeting headed by Union Home Minister Amit Shah in Siliguri with all the stakeholders of the hill areas of West Bengal today, a decision has been made to form an intermediary committee headed by former IPS officer Pankaj Singh to solve all the problems permanently in connection with the hills in North Bengal. The committee will give report to the centre. A major explosion occurred at Hazelo Labs Private Limited in Dhottugudem village located in Pochampalli Mandal of Yadadri Bhuvangiri district, leaving two workers dead and nine others injured. The incident took place late last night when a chemical reactor suddenly exploded, triggering a massive blast and a severe fire across the industrial unit. The India Meteorological Department, IMD, has issued an orange colour warning for heavy to very heavy rainfall over East Madhya Pradesh today. The IMD said that heavy rainfall conditions are also expected to prevail over Delhi, Haryana, Chandigarh, Punjab, East Uttar Pradesh, Himachal Pradesh, Jammu and Kashmir and Ladakh for the day. Similar weather conditions have also been forecast for Bihar, Chhattisgarh, Odisha, Sub-Himalayan West Bengal, Uttarakhand and the northeastern part of India during the next 2 to 3 days. The monsoon remains active over Madhya Pradesh with heavy rain continuing in several districts. A report.
2: A strong weather system is active over Madhya Pradesh due to the monsoon turf, a cyclonic circulation and a low pressure area. As a result, heavy rain has been lashing the eastern parts of the state for the past 2 days and several rivers are in spate. The weather department has issued an orange alert for extremely heavy rain in Sivni and Balaghat today. A heavy rain alert has also been issued for 12 districts including Datia, Bhind, Niwari, Tikamgarh, Chhatarpur, Panna, Sagar and Damoh. Light to heavy rain is also expected in several other parts of the state. Abhinav Goyal, Akashvani News, Bhopal.
0: In Odisha, flood situation is showing signs of improvement, but large pockets of north and coastal Odisha remain inundated, with about 14 lakh people affected across several districts. While rivers are gradually receding, thousands of people remain marooned and cut off from road connectivity, with residents in some areas complaining of inadequate relief supplies. More from our correspondent.
3: The flood crisis continues to test Odisha, with about 14 lakh people affected across 7 districts. Although major rivers are showing a falling trend, many villages remain surrounded by water. In Baleswar, residents in several inundated villages are still dependent on boats and have complained of acute shortages of cooked food, dry food and drinking water. Reports from flood-hit pockets also highlight the prolonged hardship of families who have remained cut off for days. So far, 13 people have lost their lives in the current flood. Meanwhile, the IMD has forecast very heavy rainfall in Odisha from today till 26th of this month, posing a fresh challenge to already waterlogged areas. Prakash Das for Akashvani News, Bhubaneswar.
0: In the BWF Badminton World Championships, India's women's doubles pair of Teresa Jolly and Gayatri Gopichand will take center stage in the semi-finals today. The Indian duo will face top seeds Liu Sheng Shu and Tan Ning of China at the Indira Gandhi Indoor Stadium in New Delhi. More from our correspondent.
4: The Indian duo stormed into the semi-finals yesterday, defeating 4th seeds Jiayi Fan and Zhang Shuxian of China 16-21, 21-15 and 21-13. With this victory, Teresa and Gayatri have assured India of a coveted medal at the prestigious championship. The duo also

0: This is Akashvani, the news read by Saira Mujtaba. The government today imposed restrictions on the manufacturing, sale and distribution of all fixed-dose combinations or FDCs containing chlorpheniramine maleate and phenylephrine hydrochloride for children below 4 years of age. The Health Ministry, in a notification, mandated a clear warning that these medicines shall not be used in children below 4 years of age, in a significant step to safeguard the health and safety of young children. The BJP today passed a resolution regarding the honour and protection of the historical legacy of Vande Mataram. In a social media post, BJP President Nitin Naveen said that the party strongly condemned and unequivocally opposed the Congress Working Committee's decision to sing only the first two stanzas of Vande Mataram in the party programmes. He added that the BJP is resolved to reject every attempt to subordinate the national song to communal pressure, political appeasement or narrow vote bank considerations. Prime Minister Narendra Modi said that India has fundamentally changed its approach from punishing production during the License Raj to rewarding it with the government's Production Linked Incentive or PLI scheme. Addressing the Economic Times World Leaders Forum 2026 yesterday, Mr. Modi juxtaposed the destructive production linked punishment model with the current PLI scheme, demonstrating how a reform in thinking fundamentally changes economic outcomes. He also presented the success of the PLI scheme, which alone has attracted 2.5 lakh crore rupees in actual investments, driven 22 lakh crore rupees in production and sales, generated 15 lakh crore rupees in exports, and created over 14 lakh jobs.
1: 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है।
0: Chief Justice of India Surya Kant today said that a justice system that delivers timely decisions, builds global trust, strengthens ease of doing business, and makes a country more reliable for investment and economic growth. Addressing the 11th BRICS Legal Forum in New Delhi, Justice Surya Kant said that strong institutions, especially the justice delivery system, are the foundation of economic growth, providing trust, predictability, and stability through a steadfast commitment to the rule of law. Unit Minister for Youth Affairs and Sports Dr. Mansukh Mandviya, along with ministers and senior delegates from the BRICS countries, today visited the historic Totlakonda Buddhist Heritage Site near Visakhapatnam in Andhra Pradesh. The delegates visited the ancient Buddhist remains including the Mahastupa, meditation centers, wells and kitchen areas. Dr. Mandviya also planted a sapling at Totlakonda as part of the Ek Ped Maa Ke Naam campaign. The United States has imposed 50% tariffs on $20 billion worth of Canadian products. The tariffs come into effect early today. Canada immediately said it would retaliate after failure of last-minute talks to ease tensions between the two historic allies. The new U.S. tariffs will affect about 5% of Canada's annual exports to the U.S. The products include hockey sticks and tongue depressors.

says. Canadian Prime Minister Mark Carney said Canada would match the tariffs dollar for dollar. The India Meteorological Department has issued an orange colour warning for heavy to very heavy rainfall over East Madhya Pradesh today. IMD said that heavy rainfall conditions are also expected to prevail over Delhi, Haryana, Chandigarh, Punjab, East Uttar Pradesh, Himachal Pradesh, Jammu and Kashmir and Ladakh for the day. Similar weather conditions have also been forecast for Bihar, Chhattisgarh, Orissa, sub-Himalayan West Bengal, Uttarakhand and the northeastern part of India during the next 2 to 3 days. In the BWF Badminton World Championships, India's women's doubles pair of Teresa Jolly and Gayatri Gopichand will take center stage in the semifinals today. The Indian duo will face top seeds Liu Shengshu and Tan Ning of China at the Indira Gandhi Indoor Stadium in New Delhi. And in FIH Hockey World Cup, Indian men's team will begin the second stage campaign against host Netherlands today at Amstel Wien. The match will start at 7:30 p.m. Indian time. And that is the end of this news bulletin.

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1: This is Akashvani, the news read by Saira Mujtaba. Union Home Minister Amit Shah held an important meeting with senior Gurkha leaders today at a resort in Sukna, Siliguri. After the meeting, the Home Minister announced that a high-level committee to resolve the issues would be formed under the chairmanship of interlocutor Pankaj Singh, former BSF Director and Deputy National Security Advisor. Briefing media after the meeting, Darjeeling Lok Sabha MP Raju Bista said that the meeting was very fruitful and that all the Gurkha leaders constructively presented their issues. After hearing the leaders, the Chief Minister Shubhendu Adhikari also expressed his views and commitment regarding concerned issues. GJMM Secretary Roshan Giri also briefed the media, stating that the meeting was very fruitful and satisfactory. Additionally, Harshvardhan Shringla emphasized that a solution of Darjeeling Hills, Tarai and Duars regions should be achieved within the constitutional framework, a point on which all leaders have agreed upon. Chief Secretary Manoj Agarwal, interlocutor Pankaj Singh, IB Director Mahesh Dikshit, among others, were present in the meeting. The government today imposed restrictions on the manufacturing, sale and distribution of all fixed-dose combinations containing chlorpheniramine maleate and phenylephrine hydrochloride for children below 4 years of age. The Health Ministry in a notification mandated a clear warning that these medicines shall not be used in children below 4 years of age, in a significant step to safeguard the health and safety of young children. The government directed manufacturers to clearly display the warning, fixed dose combination shall not be used in children below 4 years of age, on the label, package insert and promotional literature associated with these formulations. The government said that the use of such combinations may pose risks to children below 4 years of age and that safer alternatives are available. The BRICS Youth Ministers meeting will be held in Visakhapatnam this evening. The meeting, chaired by Union Minister for Youth Affairs and Sports, Dr. Mansukh Mandviya, will discuss ways to strengthen cooperation in youth development and empowerment, with a focus on education, skill development, entrepreneurship, well-being and sustainable development. The BRICS Sports Ministers meeting will be held in Visakhapatnam tomorrow, with discussions expected to focus on strengthening cooperation in sports. India has raised with Somalian authorities the issue of hijacking of two foreign flagged commercial vessels with 22 Indian sailors on board. The vessels carrying 16 Indian seafarers on board MT Cebu and 6 Indian seafarers on board MV Lutuf were hijacked by armed pirates in separate incidents off Yemen and Somalia. In a social media post, the Indian High Commission in Kenya said, "All Indian seafarers are reportedly safe." Yesterday, External Affairs Ministry spokesperson Ranthir Jaiswal, in response to a query during his bi-weekly media briefing, also addressed growing safety concerns regarding Indian mariners operating in volatile waters, reiterating New Delhi's commitment to prioritizing the welfare of its seafaring community.
2: As we have said this time and again, and I would like to reiterate, the welfare and safety of our seafaring community is a matter which we take very seriously and we attach very high priority to this subject. Having said that, whenever there's an issue with our seafarer community, with our seamen, we take it up with relevant authorities.
1: The BJP today passed a resolution regarding the honour and protection of the historical legacy of Vande Mataram. In a social media post, BJP President Nitin Naveen said that the party strongly condemned and unequivocally opposed Congress Working Committee's decision to sing only the first two stanzas of Vande Mataram in its party programmes. He added that the BJP's resolve to reject every attempt to subordinate the national song to communal pressure, political appeasement or narrow vote bank considerations. In Madhya Pradesh, heavy rain is continuing in several districts due to the monsoon trough, a cyclonic circulation and a low pressure area. Heavy rain has been lashing the eastern parts of the state for the past 2 days and several rivers are in spate. The Met Department has issued an orange alert for extremely heavy rain in Seoni and Balaghat today. In Odisha, flood situation is showing signs of improvement.

segment, but large pockets of North and coastal Odisha remain inundated, with about 14 lakh people affected across several districts. IMD has said heavy rainfall conditions are expected to prevail over north, northeast, east and central parts of the country during the next 2 to 3 days. And in BWF Badminton World Championships, India's women's doubles pair of Teresa Joly and Gayatri Gopichand will take on Liu Shengshu and Tianqing of China in the semi-final in a short while. And that's the end of this news bulletin.

0: each. Eligibility includes officers from Central Armed Police Forces, central, state governments or UT administrations holding analogous post or specified years of service in the feeder grade, along with relevant educational qualifications and experience as detailed in the notification. Applicants must not exceed 56 years of age as on the closing date. The deputation period is ordinarily up to 3 years. Nominations complete in all respects with our powers, vigilance and integrity certificates should be sent through proper channel to the Inspector General Director, Medical, Directorate General, BSF, Block No. 9, Level 4, East Block, Sector 1, Arkipuram, New Delhi, 110066. The last date for receipt of nominations is 60 days from the date of publication of this advertisement in the Employment News. For details and application format, kindly visit the website at www.bsf.nic.in. I repeat, it is www.bsf.nic.in. The National Institute of Health and Family Welfare, NIHFW, New Delhi, an autonomous apex technical institute under the Ministry of Health and Family Welfare, is inviting applications on deputation for the post of Additional Director Technical in Pay Level 13 as per the 7 CPCA. This post is for the pilot project of the National Health Portal under the Center for Health Informatics. The last date for receipt of applications is 45 days from the date of publication of this advertisement in the Employment News. For eligibility, application performer and other details, kindly visit www.nihfw.ac.in. I repeat, it is www.nihfw.ac.in. The Northeastern Police Academy, NEPA, Ministry of Home Affairs, UMSAO, Meghalaya, invites applications for the post of Additional Director, General Central Service Group A, gazetted, non-ministerial, to be filled on deputation basis. Interested candidates should send their applications in the prescribed biodata format along with all relevant documents to the undersigned within 60 days from the date of publication of this advertisement. Detailed eligibility criteria, qualifications, experience and the application performer is available on the website. Do refer to www.nepa.gov.in. I repeat, it is www.nepa.gov.in. Dr. Ram Manohar Lohia Hospital, New Delhi, is inviting applications for 4 posts of Administrative Officer Group B, gazetted ministerial, in Pay Level 8 on deputation basis. The period of deputation will ordinarily not exceed 3 years. Eligible and willing candidates should apply through CADA Controlling Authority using the prescribed performer available on the hospital's website. Enclosing vigilance clearance and authenticated APAR dossiers of the last 5 years. Applications must be forwarded within 30 days from the date of publication of this advertisement in the Employment News. For details, kindly refer to the website at www.rmlh.nic.in. I repeat, www.rmlh.nic.in. Chandigarh Administration Department of Urban Planning Architecture Wing invites applications for 1 senior architect post in Level 13 as per the 7 CPC on deputation basis, initially for 1 year, extendable as per requirement. Eligible officers from central, state government and UT administrations should apply through proper channel within 60 days from the date of publication of this advertisement in the Employment News. Details of age, qualification and deputation terms are available on the website. Kindly do refer to www.urbanplanning.chd.gov.in. I repeat, it is www.urbanplanning.chd.gov.in. And now we have the employment news in Hindi.
1: नमस्कार, रोजगार समाचार के आज के अंक के साथ मैं हूं मुनीश शर्मा। आइए अब जानकारी लेते हैं रिक्तियों से संबंधित।

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1: Entire Kerala is already in a festive mood and today's Vallankali or boat race in Alappuzha is adding to the celebrations. The Nehru Trophy boat race marks the beginning of the Champions Boat League season in Kerala. A total of 71 boats including 22 Chundan Vallams or traditional snake boats are competing in today's prestigious water festival. The race is one of Kerala's best known sporting and cultural events and attracting visitors from across India and abroad. The first official Nehru Trophy boat race was held in 1954, while Punnamada became its permanent venue in 1955. Boat clubs and supporters are in high spirits, while pre-race programs, including a colorful procession, a photography exhibition showcasing the boat race and the greenery of Kuttanad and a Vanjipattu competition have added to the festive atmosphere. Boat race enthusiasts, including foreign visitors, have already arrived in Alappuzha. A local holiday has been declared today for government officers and educational institutions in the district. As the Chundan Vallams take to the waters, hundreds of oarsmen rowing in unison to the rhythm of Vanjipattu, the traditional boat songs will once again turn Punnamada into a spectacular celebration of Kerala's sporting spirit, teamwork and rich backwater heritage. Smithy M. Palluruthi, Akashvani News, Thiruvananthapuram.
2: And now we will talk about the capital city, New Delhi. Well, Malhar 2026, it's a youth-centric monsoon-themed celebration of Indian classical music and dance that was held yesterday at the Chinmay Hamco Auditorium on Lodhi Road in New Delhi. Organized by Antar Hriday Connect, the free public event was inaugurated by Vice President C.P. Radhakrishnan. A report.
3: The magic of the monsoon came alive through the timeless melodies of Indian classical music in New Delhi with the inauguration of Malhar. Addressing the gathering, Vice President Radhakrishnan said that every region across the country has its own musical traditions, sounds and styles. Yet, music remains one of the strongest threads connecting the country. He noted that Malhar family of ragas is traditionally associated with monsoon and described Malhar as a symbol of renewal, with music having the power to refresh the human spirit, awakens imagination and inspires hope. Describing India's cultural diversity as many musical traditions, one shared spirit, many voices, one Bharat, Mr. Radhakrishnan urged the youth to become custodians and ambassadors of India's civilizational heritage. He also encouraged them to take the country's classical music and cultural traditions to communities across the world. Shiva Mishra for Parikrama.
0: सूचना और प्रसारण मंत्रालय की एक महत्वपूर्ण पहल जेम्स ऑफ इंडिया 2026 के पायलट चरण में अंडमान निकोबार द्वीप समूह को शामिल किया गया है और इसके तहत द्वीपों की अनूठी संस्कृति, समृद्ध विरासत, प्राकृतिक सौंदर्य और अनकही कहानियों को डिजिटल माध्यम से राष्ट्रीय मंच पर उजागर करने के लिए कार्यशालाएं आयोजित की जा रही हैं। इस बारे में ज्यादा जानकारी दे रहे हैं हमारे संवाददाता पी हरेकृष्णा।
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5: On this day in 1907, Madam Bhikaji Kama raised India's first national flag at Second International Socialist Conference at Stuttgart in Germany. Bhikaji Kama was born on September 24, 1861 in an influential Parsi family. An outstanding lady of great courage, integrity and passion for freedom, Bhikaji spent most of her time in social work. Madam Kama's intense love for nation made her sacrifice her family life and worked tirelessly for the cause of the nation. In October 1896, when the Bombay presidency was hit by famine and shortly thereafter by bubonic plague, Bhikaji provided care for the afflicted. In 1905, Madam Kama relocated to Paris, where she co-founded the Paris Indian Society. While living in exile in the Netherlands and Switzerland, Kama wrote and published revolutionary literature for the movement, including Bande Mataram and later Madan's Talwar, which was published in response to the execution of Madan Lal Dhingra. On this day in 1907, Kama attended the Second Socialist Congress at Stuttgart, Germany, where she described the devastating effects of the famine that had struck the Indian subcontinent. In her appeal for human rights, equality and freedom from the Great Britain, she unfurled what she called the flag of Indian independence. For this act, she came to be known as the Mother of the Indian Revolution. Kama's flag was a modification of the Calcutta flag. It was co-designed by Kama and Vinayak Damodar Savarkar and would later serve as one of the templates from which the current national flag of India was created. Madam Bhikaji Kama was a pioneer amongst those who worked for the freedom of the country from abroad. It was her motto to serve humanity and to raise her voice against any exploitation of fellow beings.
6: This day, 71 years ago, a patriot and freedom fighter, Shoaibullah Khan, was shot dead on 22nd August 1948 by the Razakars led by Qasim Rizvi. Shoaibullah Khan was the editor of Imroz, the Urdu daily published from Hyderabad. He was in favor of the merger of Hyderabad with the Union of India and opposed Qasim Rizvi's idea of an independent Hyderabad state. On the fateful day, Shoaibullah Khan was shot from behind. Department of Journalism of Osmania University has instituted a gold medal in honor of Mr. Khan for the top student of BCJ. Another interesting fact about today is that on this day exactly 100 years ago, in 1921, Gandhiji made a bonfire of foreign clothes during the non-cooperation movement. Gandhiji called for a campaign of non-cooperation with British rule on 31st August 1920. People were asked to adhere to renunciation of all voluntary association with the British government. Thus, people boycotted schools, colleges, courts and withheld the payment of taxes. It was during this non-cooperation movement that people burnt foreign clothes in public. Acts like these clearly sent a message to the British government that their days in India were limited.
5: On this day, Gosai Bhai Patel, a freedom fighter from Gujarat, snatched away a rifle from British policeman and hit him with the butt of the gun in protest against the killing of three nationalists in Mathwad. While growing up, though attracted in Gandhian non-violence principle, Gosai Bhai involved in a few violent attacks against British rule. He and his friends successfully attacked the police station and released the captives. He, along with some of his like-minded friends, tried to blow away a railway bridge too, but lack of technological know-how diffused the impact of the explosion.
6: Patel went on to become a successful politician. He was elected for the Gujarat Assembly thrice He was also at the helm of Dandi's development. Gosabai became a strong follower of Gandhiism. He has written many books on Gandhiism and was active in social work till the age of 90, despite his failing health. Interestingly enough, on this day in 1639, Madras

Union Home Minister Amit Shah held an important meeting with senior Gorkha leaders today at a resort in Sukna, Siliguri. After the meeting, the Home Minister announced that a high-level committee to resolve the issues would be formed under the chairmanship of interlocutor Pankaj Singh, former BSF Director and Deputy National Security Advisor. Briefing media after the meeting, Darjeeling Lok Sabha MP Raju Bista said, "The meeting was very fruitful and all Gorkha leaders constructively presented their issues." After hearing the leaders, the Chief Minister Shubhendu Adhikari also expressed his views and commitment regarding concerned issues. The government today imposed restrictions on the manufacturing, sale and distribution of all fixed-dose combinations, FDCs, containing chlorpheniramine maleate and phenylephrine hydrochloride for children below 4 years of age. The Health Ministry in a notification mandated a clear warning that these medicines shall not be used for children below 4 years of age in a significant step to safeguard the health and safety of young children. The government directed manufacturers to clearly display the warning, "Fixed dose combination shall not be used in children below 4 years of age," on the label, package insert and promotional literature associated with these formulations. The government said the use of such combinations may pose risks to children below 4 years of age and that safer alternatives are available. The central government has notified the removal of the 12-minute advertisement duration cap for television channels. The decision has come into effect with notification of the amendment in the Cable Television Networks Rules 1994 in the Gazette. Earlier, the Information and Broadcasting Ministry said in a statement that in view of the changes that have occurred in the TV broadcasting sector, a need was felt to revisit the stipulations relating to advertisement duration. The BJP today passed a resolution regarding the honour and protection of the historical legacy of Vande Mataram. In a social media post, BJP President Nitin Naveen said the party strongly condemned and unequivocally opposed the Congress Working Committee's decision to sing only the first two stanzas of Vande Mataram in the party programmes. He added that the BJP is resolved to reject every attempt to subordinate the national song to communal pressure, political appeasement or narrow vote bank considerations. The BRICS Youth Ministers meeting will be held in Vishakhapatnam this evening. The meeting, chaired by Union Minister for Youth Affairs and Sports, Dr. Mansukh Mandavia, will discuss ways to strengthen cooperation in youth development and empowerment, with a focus on education, skill development, entrepreneurship, well-being and sustainable development. The BRICS Sports Ministers meeting will be held in Vishakhapatnam tomorrow, with discussions expected to focus on strengthening cooperation in sports. India has raised with Somalian authorities the issue of the hijacking of two foreign-flagged commercial vessels with 22 Indian sailors on board. The vessels carrying 16 Indian seafarers on board MT Cebu and 6 Indian seafarers on board MV Lutuf were hijacked by armed pirates in separate incidents off Yemen and Somalia. In a social media post, the Indian High Commission in Kenya said all Indian seafarers are reportedly safe. It said India attaches the highest importance to the safety and welfare of its seafaring community. The mission said they have taken up the matter with the concerned authorities in Somalia. External Affairs Minister Dr. S. Jaishankar will undertake a two-day visit to Russia beginning tomorrow. The minister will co-chair the 27th session of the India-Russia Intergovernmental Commission on Trade, Economic, Scientific, Technological and Cultural Cooperation. In Madhya Pradesh, heavy rain is continuing in several districts. Heavy rain has been lashing the eastern parts of the state for the past 2 days and several rivers are in spate. The weather department has issued an orange alert for extremely heavy rain in Sivani and Balaghat today. A heavy rain alert has also been issued for 12 districts including Datia, Bhind, Niwari, Tikamgarh and Chhatarpur. Light to heavy rain is also expected in several other parts. In the BWF Badminton World Championships, India's women's doubles pair of Teresa Jolly and Gayatri Gopichand will take on top seeds Liu Shangshu and Tan Ning of China in the semi-final in New Delhi in a short while. And with that, we end this news bulletin.

0: After hearing the leaders, the Chief Minister, Shubhendu Adhikari, also expressed his views and commitment regarding concerned issues. The Home Minister also held a meeting to review security arrangements along the country's eastern borders, with a special focus on strengthening security at the Siliguri corridor, also called the Chicken's Neck. Senior officials of West Bengal and Central Security Forces were present in the meeting. The discussions focused on strengthening border surveillance, improving coordination among Central Security Forces, intelligence agencies and the state police and administration, and preparing a framework for a proposed triangular security grid. The BJP will run a month-long nationwide Seva Sankalp Abhiyan to mark Prime Minister Narendra Modi's birthday, with a focus on highlighting his commitment to public service and encouraging people, particularly the youth, to undertake acts of service. Briefing media in New Delhi today, BJP National General Secretary Vinod Tavade said the campaign will also mark 25 years of Mr. Modi taking oath as the Chief Minister of Gujarat on October 7, 2001. The party also passed a resolution today regarding the honour and protection of the historical legacy of Vande Mataram. In a social media post, BJP President Nitin Naveen said the party strongly condemned and unequivocally opposed to the Congress Working Committee's decision to sing only the first two stanzas of Vande Mataram in the party programmes. The government has imposed restrictions on the manufacturing, sale and distribution of all fixed-dose combinations or FDCs containing chlorpheniramine maleate and phenylephrine hydrochloride for children below 4 years of age. The Health Ministry has mandated a clear warning on these medicines, stating that they shall not be used for children below 4 years of age. Manufacturers have been directed to prominently display the warning on the label, package insert and promotional literature associated with these formulations. The government said the use of such combinations may pose risks to children below 4 years of age and safer alternatives are available. The Supreme Court has settled more than 400 cases on the first day of a three-day special Lok Adalat being held as part of the Samadhan Samaro initiative. The cases include matrimonial and property disputes, motor accident claims, land acquisition and compensation matters, tax disputes and service and labour cases pending before the top court. The Supreme Court said the initiative reflects its continued efforts to promote mediation and other consensual methods of dispute resolution as an important part of the justice delivery system. The special Lok Adalat, which began yesterday, will continue till tomorrow. A report in American media says that in Pakistan, 15 years after the assassination of Shahbaz Bhatti, first Catholic federal minister for minorities and a prominent champion of religious freedom, minority communities including Christians, Hindus and Ahmadis continue to face discrimination and attacks on places of worship across the country. According to the report, the abuses also include abductions, forced conversions and child marriages alongside the misuse of the country's blasphemy laws. Shahbaz Bhatti was assassinated in Islamabad on March 2, 2011 for his vocal opposition to Pakistan's blasphemy laws. In Odisha, the flood situation is showing signs of improvement, but large pockets of north and coastal Odisha remain inundated, with about 14 lakh people affected across several districts. Heavy rain is continuing in several districts in Madhya Pradesh due to the monsoon trough, cyclonic circulation and a low pressure area. And with that, we end this news bulletin.
1: आकाशवाणी समाचार सेवा प्रभाग की प्रस्तुति विश्लेषण।
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This is Akashvani. Good evening and welcome to the Saturday edition of Market Mantra. Today we'll also be taking calls from you on market-related queries, but do remember that we do not address stock or company-specific

0: still almost closed. And obviously uncertainty is also, I would say, is now a certainty. In last 3-4 months we have seen so many attempts, and there were also attempts and peace deals actually signed also, but obviously nothing sustaining, I would say. And the same as you said about the global bond markets, yes, and the most important being the US, which obviously there were expectations of inflation, interest rate hike, and that led, there was also a bond, their 10-year long tenor bonds also, the yields were very high, and obviously that is why the US, I would say the Treasury Secretary decided, the US government decided to buy back long tenor bonds of a large size, and that led to the cooling of the yields. But yes, still that also hasn't sustained, because there is huge debt obviously, which is now.
1: So in such a scenario, Siddharth, what should an investor be doing? What should one do?
0: See, we obviously, I would say,
1: Let's look at the opportunities. There are opportunities.
0: Yeah. And so, Rajesh, coming back, because your question is for the investors in the Indian market.
1: Right.
0: Obviously, the impact that the Indian market is also obviously is getting impacted is because of a lot of global reasons, not purely domestic. Nothing domestic, I would say, except the monsoons, which have been poor, or I would say they're not widely properly distributed rainfalls, and that is why we are seeing some impact on sowing, and also that is why we are seeing elevated food prices, and especially we've been seeing in last few days there have been news about certain specific items of consumption which prices have gone up. But yes, government of the day, we have huge buffers, and we are also taking steps to ensure that those prices are contained. So coming back to your basic question, what should the investor do? I would say the investor should obviously, I think one should look for opportunities, because macroeconomic fundamentals of the Indian economy are completely intact. Inflation is still within the range of RBI's stated goals, just crossed that level, and it is within for the entire year also, it is likely to remain in that range. And in fact, for the GDP for this year, RBI in the last monetary policy has raised the estimate to 6.7%. So, and if you look at the GST collections, the income tax, the direct tax collections, or the policy of the government to push manufacturing, and to also the policy measures in to take policy to, which is leading to investments, and especially foreign investment into India. So I don't see anything for the investor to worry. But yes, one has to look at opportunities. And also, if you're investing now, so you should keep in mind that yes, the returns, you may not get immediate returns, and we always say that you have to have a medium to long term horizon.
1: So what
0: horizon.
1: I hear you say, Siddharth, is that the market will remain vulnerable. And this is primarily because of the expensive crude, weaker rupee and higher US yields, which you mentioned, can simultaneously affect inflation, corporate margins, interest rates, and also foreign portfolio flows.
0: See, but if you look at, obviously these are things which could pan out in coming days, but if we look at the estimates given by the central bank in its last monetary policy, they do not see inflation getting generalized still. They have still maintained their neutral stance as far as interest rate is concerned. So, and they expect that they will be able to contain inflation, and they do not see a reason to hike interest rates now, at least for the Indian economy, and they do not see that danger of inflation cutting across or impacting on the core inflation also. So I think it would be early to assume something like that, until unless if the crude, obviously the crude oil prices sustain at these levels. So that needs to be seen. And I would also say to counter that argument that India, when the war started, the US-Iran war, we also took a lot of steps as far as
1: to secure our
0: energy supplies. We have increased the number of sourcing from where the countries about 19. Now we've almost doubled. We've all around 40. Plus, we are also spreading our energy base to a lot of renewables. So I think all that, I do not see too much of. There will be some impact. Obviously, rains are also having an impact, and there will be sentiment also getting negative on certain. But we have good buffers, so I do not see immediately any concern.
2: श्रोताओं

Good evening. This is Akashvani, the news read by Saira Mujtaba. Union Home Minister Amit Shah held an important meeting with senior Gorkha leaders today at a resort in Sukna, Siliguri. After the meeting, the Home Minister announced that a high-level committee to resolve the issues would be formed under the chairmanship of interlocutor Pankaj Singh, former BSF Director and Deputy National Security Advisor. Briefing media after the meeting, Darjeeling Lok Sabha MP Raju Bista said that the meeting was very fruitful and that all the Gorkha leaders constructively presented their issues.

BJP will run a month-long nationwide Seva Sankalp Abhiyan to mark Prime Minister Modi's birthday, with a focus on highlighting his commitment to public service and encouraging people, particularly the youth, to undertake acts of service. Briefing the media in New Delhi today, BJP National General Secretary Vinod Tavade said the campaign will also mark 25 years of Mr. Modi taking the oath as the Chief Minister of Gujarat on 7th October 2001. The party also passed a resolution today regarding the honour and protection of the historical legacy of Vande Mataram. In a social media post, BJP President Nitin Naveen said the party strongly condemned and unequivocally opposed Congress Working Committee's decision to sing only the first two stanzas of Vande Mataram in its party's programs. The Supreme Court has settled more than 400 cases on the first day of a three-day special Lok Adalat being held as part of the Samadhan Samaroh initiative. The cases include matrimonial and property disputes, motor accident claims, land acquisition and compensation matters, tax disputes and service and labour cases pending before the top court. The Supreme Court said the initiative reflects its continued efforts to promote mediation and other consensual methods of dispute resolution as an important part of the justice delivery system. The special Lok Adalat, which began yesterday, will continue till tomorrow. The BRICS Youth Ministers meeting will begin in Visakhapatnam in a short while. The meeting, chaired by Union Minister for Youth Affairs and Sports, Dr. Mansukh Mandviya, will discuss ways to strengthen cooperation in youth development and empowerment with a focus on education, skill development, entrepreneurship, well-being and sustainable development. The BRICS Sports Ministers meeting will be held in Visakhapatnam tomorrow, with discussions expected to focus on strengthening cooperation in sports. More than 70 British parliamentarians have written to the UN Secretary-General Antonio Guterres, urging intervention over the worsening situation in Pakistan-occupied Jammu and Kashmir, POJK. They've called for an end to the bloodshed caused by Pakistani forces and measures to protect civilian lives. The appeal comes amid the escalating violence and abuses in the occupied territory, where hundreds have been killed and injured in a brutal crackdown by Pakistani forces. The India Meteorological Department, IMD, has issued an orange colour warning for heavy to very heavy rainfall over East Madhya Pradesh today. IMD said that heavy rainfall conditions are also expected to prevail over Delhi, Haryana, Chandigarh, Punjab, East Uttar Pradesh, Himachal Pradesh, Jammu and Kashmir and Ladakh for the day. Similar weather conditions have also been forecast for Bihar, Chhattisgarh, Orissa, sub-Himalayan West Bengal, Uttarakhand and the northeastern part of India during the next 2 to 3 days. And in the BWF Badminton World Championships, India's Teresa Jolly and Gayatri Gopichand crashed out in the women's doubles semi-final against top seeds and defending champions Liu Shengxiu and Nan Ting at the Indira Gandhi Indoor Stadium in New Delhi. The Indian duo won the first game 21-18, while the top-seeded Chinese pair came back to win the second and third games. And in FIH Hockey World Cup, Indian men's team will face host Netherlands in the opening match of the second pool phase at Amstel Fane this evening. The match is scheduled to begin at 7:30 p.m. Indian time. And that is the end of this news bulletin.

knows in shaping the future. Referring to India's vision for Viksit Bharat at 2047, he said, Prime Minister Narendra Modi has called for developing 1 lakh young leaders without a political background to help realize the vision. On the sidelines, Dr. Mandavia held bilateral meetings with counterparts from South Africa and the United Arab Emirates to strengthen cooperation in youth affairs and sports, particularly in skills, entrepreneurship, digital engagement and youth exchange programs. Prime Minister Narendra Modi is holding meeting with the newly appointed national office bearers of the BJP at party headquarters in New Delhi. Besides BJP President Nitin Naveen, the meeting is being attended by party's national vice presidents and general secretaries, among others. Earlier, BJP national president Nitin Naveen also held a meeting with the newly appointed national office bearers of the BJP. In a social media post, the BJP president said that the BJP team is committed to working with full dedication and devotion for expanding the base of BJP to realize the resolve of the Prime Minister Narendra Modi to make India a developed nation. Mr. Nitin Naveen also informed that during the meeting, the BJP also passed a resolution regarding the honour and protection of the historical legacy of Vande Mataram. In the resolution, the party has condemned and unequivocally opposed the decision taken by the Congress Working Committee on the 19th of this month to reaffirm its 1937 resolution restricting the singing of Vande Mataram to its first two stanzas at Congress programmes. Later, briefing the media in New Delhi, BJP National General Secretary Vinod Tavre announced that the BJP will run a month-long nationwide Seva Sankalp Abhiyan to mark Prime Minister Narendra Modi's birthday, with a focus on highlighting his commitment to public service and encouraging people, particularly the youth, to undertake acts of service. The Ministry of Health has debunked a notice which claimed that CGHS wellness centres will remain closed from the 27th to 31st of this month due to deployment of medical officers for NEET PG examination duty. The Ministry said the notice is false and unauthorised. The Ministry added that all CGHS wellness centres will function as per their prescribed working schedule. In the BWF Badminton World Championships, India's Trisha Jolly and Gayatri Gopichand clinched a historic bronze medal after bowing out in the women's doubles semi-final against top seeds and defending champion Liu Shengshu and Tan Ning of China at the Indira Gandhi Indoor Stadium in New Delhi. The Indian duo took the opening game 21-18, but the Chinese pair bounced back to win the next two games 21-13 and 21-8. And that is the end of this news bulletin.

0: social media post that organizational meetings are all about new ideas and perspectives aimed at strengthening the party and deepening connect with the people. He said it was a great interaction with fellow party colleagues and the new organizational team. Earlier, BJP National President Nitin Naveen held a meeting with the newly appointed National Office Bearers. The BJP President said the BJP team is committed to working with full dedication and devotion for expanding the base of the party to realize the resolve of Prime Minister Narendra Modi to make India a developed nation. Mr. Nitin Naveen informed that during the meeting, the BJP also passed a resolution regarding the honour and protection of the historical legacy of Vande Mataram. In the resolution, the party has condemned and unequivocally opposed the decision taken by the Congress Working Committee on the 19th of this month to reaffirm its 1937 resolution, restricting the singing of Vande Mataram to its first two stanzas at Congress programmes. The party also resolved to uphold the honour, dignity, legacy and national status of the complete Vande Mataram as the national song of India, as an immortal symbol of the country's national consciousness and freedom struggle. Later, briefing the media in New Delhi, BJP National General Secretary Vinod Tawde announced that the BJP will run a month-long nationwide Seva Sankalp Abhiyan to mark Prime Minister Narendra Modi's birthday, with a focus on highlighting his commitment to public service and encouraging people, particularly the youth, to undertake acts of service. The National General Secretary said the campaign will also mark 25 years of Mr. Modi taking oath as the Chief Minister of Gujarat on October 7, 2001. He said the party will organise various activities under the campaign, keeping in focus the spirit of service associated with Prime Minister Modi's personality.
1: Under the Seva Setu campaign, officers from the departments concerned with various government schemes will remain present at the block level for 15 days along with the necessary documents. People who from some region have been left out of the benefits of the government schemes will get an opportunity to enroll themselves in these schemes through special programs organized at the block level during this period.
0: Union Home Minister Amit Shah held an important meeting with senior Gorkha leaders in Siliguri, West Bengal today. After the meeting, a decision was made to form an intermediary committee headed by former IPS officer Pankaj Singh to solve all the problems permanently in connection with the hills in North Bengal. More in this report.
2: Along with the committee head Pankaj Singh, former BSF director and deputy national security advisor will be in the committee which will give report to the centre. Darjeeling Lok Sabha MP Raju Bishta said that the meeting was very fruitful and that all the Gorkha leaders constructively presented their issues. After hearing the leaders, Chief Minister Shuvendu Adhikari also expressed his views and commitment regarding concerned issues. The Home Minister also held a meeting to review security arrangements along the country's eastern borders with a special focus on strengthening security at the Siliguri corridor, also called the Chicken's Neck. Senior officials of West Bengal and Central Security Forces were present in the meeting. The discussions focused on strengthening border surveillance, improving coordination among Central Security Forces, intelligence agencies and the State Police and Administration, and preparing a framework for a proposed triangular security grid. Reshma Tiwari, News Desk.
0: The Supreme Court has settled more than 400 cases on the first day of a three-day special Lok Adalat being held as part of the Samadhan Samaroh initiative. The cases include matrimonial and property disputes, motor accident claims, land acquisition and compensation matters, tax disputes and service and labour cases pending before the top court. The Supreme Court said the initiative reflects its continued efforts to promote mediation and other consensual methods of dispute resolution as an important part of the justice delivery system. The special Lok Adalat, which began yesterday, will continue till tomorrow. This is Akashwani giving you the news. For quick news updates round the clock, follow us on our X handle at AIR News Alerts. And for details of stories and more, log on to our website www.newsonair.gov.in and download News on AIR app. Welcome back. You're with us on the news at 9. External Affairs Minister S. Jaishankar has said that India-Bangladesh ties must be based on mutual respect. Speaking at the Economic Times World Leaders Forum in New Delhi today, he said for any relationship to work, it has to meet the test of mutual interest. India wants positive, constructive and forward-looking relations with Bangladesh based on mutuality of interests and reciprocity.
3: For any relationship to work, it has to meet the test of mutual interest. It has to work for them, it has to work for us. There has to be fair degree of my recognizing and respecting what is their interest, just as I expect them also to do so. It is when you get that landing point, that

0: India. We have other neighbors. There are other countries who have problems between. It is unique because in this day and age, there is no other country which uses terrorism so systematically and so in such a sustained manner to attack and pressurize another neighbor. And that has an impact on public opinion in this country.
1: Dr. S. Jaishankar had a telephonic conversation with his Greek counterpart, Georgios Gerapetris, today. In a social media post, Dr. Jaishankar said during the conversation the two sides discussed current geopolitical developments and agreed to remain in touch. The BRICS Youth Ministers meeting concluded in Visakhapatnam today with the adoption of the BRICS Youth Ministers joint statement. The meeting reviewed progress in youth cooperation among BRICS countries and discussed ways to expand opportunities for young people in education, skills, entrepreneurship, innovation and social development. Presiding over the meeting, Union Minister for Youth Affairs and Sports, Dr. Mansukh Mandavia, said youth must be partners in shaping the future. Referring to India's vision for Vikasit Bharat at 2047, he said Prime Minister Narendra Modi has called for developing 1 lakh young leaders without a political background to help realize the vision. On the sidelines, Dr. Mandavia held bilateral meetings with counterparts from South Africa and the United Arab Emirates to strengthen cooperation in youth affairs and sports. Defence Minister Rajnath Singh has emphasized the integration of healthcare with modern technology. Speaking after inaugurating a lab facility in Noida today, Mr. Singh said as the number of cities grows, healthcare infrastructure should also expand accordingly. He said the country has witnessed significant expansion of medical facilities over the past 12 years.
2: As our cities is growing, we must also expand our healthcare infrastructure accordingly. Our goal should not be limited to the treatment after a disease occurs. The healthcare system of the future must focus more on prevention, early detection, risk assessment, and personalized healthcare.
1: More than 70 British parliamentarians have written to the UN Secretary General Antonio Guterres, urging intervention over the worsening situation in Pakistan-occupied Jammu and Kashmir, POJK. They have called for an end to the bloodshed caused by Pakistani forces and measures to protect civilian lives. The appeal comes amid the escalating violence and abuses in the occupied territory, where hundreds have been killed and injured in a brutal crackdown by Pakistani forces. The region also remains under a strict blockade, curfew, and a total communications blackout. The United States has imposed 50% tariffs on $20 billion worth of Canadian products. The tariffs came into effect early today. Canada immediately said it would retaliate after failure of last-minute talks to ease tensions between the two historical allies. The new U.S. tariffs will affect about 5% of Canada's annual exports to the United States. Canadian Prime Minister Mark Carney said Canada would match the tariffs dollar for dollar. The Reserve Bank of India today said its special US dollar Indian rupee forex swap facility has received forex inflows of $72.85 billion till yesterday. Of the total inflows, foreign currency non-resident bank deposits accounted for the overwhelming majority, amounting to $65.4 billion. Meanwhile, overseas foreign currency borrowings brought in $4.86 billion, and external commercial borrowings contributed $2.59 billion. Odisha faces the prospect of another spell of widespread rain, even as floodwaters are yet to fully recede from several affected areas. The Indian Meteorological Department has forecast rainfall across the state over the coming days, with heavy to very heavy rain likely in parts of northern Odisha. We have more from our correspondent.
3: Odisha is bracing for another spell of rain as a fresh weather system over the Bay of Bengal is expected to enhance rainfall activity. Yellow warning for heavy rain is in force today for Keunjhar, Mayurbhanj, Kalahandi and Nabarangpur, while an orange warning is forecast for Keunjhar and Mayurbhanj on 24th and 25th of this month. Meanwhile, the flood situation is gradually improving but remains challenging in northern Odisha. More than 13.44 lakh people in 7 districts have been affected, with nearly 4.87 lakh evacuated. In Baleswar, river levels are receding, though several villages continue to face difficulties. Relief, rescue and restoration operations remain underway. Prakash Das for Akashvani News, Bhubaneswar.
1: India's

Lisa Jolly and Gayatri Gopichand have etched their names in history by clinching the bronze medal at the BWF Badminton World Championships. They have become only the second Indian women's doubles pair to win a World Championship medal, following in the footsteps of Jwala Gutta and Ashwini Ponnappa. The Indian duo went down fighting against top seeds and defending champions Liu Shangshu and Tan Ning of China in the semi-final at the Indira Gandhi Indoor Stadium in New Delhi. Teresa and Gayatri made a spirited start by taking the opening game 21-18 before the Chinese pair rallied to win the next two games 21-13 and 21-8. Talking to media, Gayatri and Teresa expressed delight after clinching the bronze medal at the championships. Kochi-based Cochin Shipyard Limited has delivered the third anti-submarine warfare shallow watercraft Mangrol to the Indian Navy. The Defence Ministry said this ship comprises over 80% indigenous content. The ship is equipped for underwater surveillance, anti-submarine warfare operations in coastal waters, low-intensity maritime operations, along with mine warfare capabilities. It said the ship stands as a testament to the growing strength of the indigenous defense manufacturing ecosystem. And now, before we end the bulletin, the headlines once again. Prime Minister Narendra Modi interacts with office bearers of the BJP in New Delhi, stresses on strengthening organization and deepening connect with the people. Centre announces high-level committee to resolve Gorkha issue after Home Minister holds high-level meeting with senior Gorkha leaders in Siliguri. External Affairs Minister Dr. S. Jaishankar says India-Bangladesh ties have to be based on mutual interests. BJP to launch month-long nationwide Seva Sankalp Abhiyan to mark Prime Minister Modi's birthday to highlight his commitment to public service. BRICS youth ministers adopt joint statement to expand opportunities for young people in education, skills, entrepreneurship, innovation and social development. And in BWF Badminton World Championships, Indian women's doubles pair of Teresa Jolly and Gayatri Gopichand clinches historic bronze medal. That is all in the news at 9. Good night.

0: 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This is Akashvani. In the program Spotlight, now we bring you a discussion on BRICS Roadmap for AI, Skills and Sustainable Tourism. The participants are Anil Trigunayath, former ambassador, and Meghna Bose, anchor.
1: Tourism is no longer just about travel, leisure and destinations. Increasingly, it is emerging as an important instrument of economic development, cultural diplomacy and people-to-people connectivity. The BRICS Tourism Ministers meeting held in Jaipur under India's chairship has given this idea a significant push. With the adoption of the Jaipur Declaration or the BRICS Tourism Ministers Communique 2026, this declaration lays out a framework for cooperation in four key areas, namely artificial intelligence in tourism, sustainability and responsible tourism, tourism scaling and capacity building, and tourism exchanges and seamless travel facilitation. So what does the Jaipur Declaration mean for India's tourism ambitions? Can tourism become a stronger instrument of India's soft power and diplomacy? To discuss these questions, we are joined by former Ambassador Anil Trigunayath. Welcome to the program.
2: Thank you, Meghna. It's a pleasure to be with you.
1: Ambassador, let me begin with the Jaipur Declaration itself. What is the significance of the BRICS tourism ministers adopting this communique by consensus? And what does it tell us about the willingness of the member countries to cooperate in tourism?
2: Well, as you know, that India is chairing the BRICS and this year, 2026, the fourth time. And more than 350 odd meetings have taken place across various sectors of cooperation across various pillars. And you are also aware that Prime Minister Modi this year has redefined BRICS as being building resilience, innovation through innovation, and cooperation, sustainability. These are very, very important pillars of this. In this, what is most important is the humanity-first approach. And humanity-first comes through people-to-people connect. And that people-to-people connect is what we are witnessing through the Jaipur or the meeting that was held yesterday in Jaipur. Now, in that meeting, of course, Jaipur Declaration, and you rightly mentioned, one of the most important things about BRICS is consensus. And since this declaration, Jaipur Declaration,

0: was adopted to a consensus, which shows that all the countries, despite there may be some differences, political differences, have agreed that tourism is an extremely important dimension of it, of the whole BRICS process. And I believe that this is something really good. And so many new things have been added this time in our this thing. And everybody knows that there is an immense potential for not only cooperation, but for enhancing tourism. And because most of the countries in this grouping are civilizational countries, whether it's India or China, Russia, Ethiopia, Egypt, all these are ancient civilizations. So these civilizational countries have much to offer to the world, and more so to the BRICS country member countries, and to facilitate their travel. So it is very important, and therefore they have tried to position tourism as a central pillar of sustainable and inclusive growth. And that is what is very important. India, actually, as you know, that the second largest sender of tourists is India
1: Right,
0: after
1: sir.
0: China. And the Indians are one of the all biggest spenders. But at the same time, we receive a huge number of tourists from all over the world. But within BRICS, these efforts are going to create more intra-regional travel.
1: The theme of India's BRICS tourism track has been building for resilience, innovation and cooperation and sustainability. How do you see these four priorities fitting into India's larger BRICS agenda?
0: So these four pillars are being applied across the spectrum, including in the tourism. Now, innovation. Now, today, as you know, that innovation means what? New technologies have come in. That is artificial intelligence, whether it's a digital public infrastructure, and how to exchange those ideas and the best practices. That is very important. At the same time, we are seeing that tourism has been impacted a great deal by various events. For example, during the pandemic, you remember that all tourism was suspended. The hospitality industry virtually went bankrupt. So how to make it more resilient? That is very important. Likewise, sustainability. Sustainability is extremely important once again when we are seeing the effects. Europe this time is facing the hottest summer. You can imagine. Large number of places, floods are taking place. So these are all unless the sustainable use of tourism or the practice of tourism or responsible tourism takes place, it becomes increasingly difficult. And therefore, best practices from all countries can be incorporated. And I believe that this is why, for this, it is very important to have cooperation. And so when you have the meetings like the Jaipur one or the other meetings that are taking place, various countries, which are the member countries today, this time, and we have 11 Indian major partners, member countries, 11 member countries in the expanded format of the BRICS, and we have 10 partner countries also who will be participating in various tracks as well. So I think that this is extremely important that we cooperate, and that is how it is going to be done. Now, today, the whole gamut of tourism has also changed. Today, suppose, for example, you need to know anything about how the tourism, if I were to travel to, let us say, Moscow, or the Russian guys have to travel to India, they can just put in their own ChatGPT or some search engines, which are driven by artificial intelligence, and they will make the whole kind of thing for you, I mean, a program for you. And according to that, you can get the best rates and can get the best possible practices. And therefore, it is important also to skill and reskill the people who are serving in these industries, whether in the hotel industry, whether it's in the airline industry, or the travel tour operators who are there, the hospitality, transport, because every other sector is impacted by these. So I think that these are the things that have been discussed in this, how to make it a responsible tourism, a productive tourism, which can enhance the P2P cooperation, which is extremely important.
1: As we all know that this meeting was also held in Jaipur, why was Jaipur particularly significant as the venue for this meeting?
0: As we all know, the Rajasthan is a beautiful land where so much is to be seen by everybody. And Jaipur is a beautiful city and which has holds festivals. It's the most colorful place. And so this is a display and showcasing to the delegates exactly, I mean, what they are talking about when they go around. And I think that the program included a large number of things in Jaipur. So I think that it was very well chosen theme. Besides, the minister is also from Rajasthan, Mr. Shekhawat. So obviously he hosted them with great, I would say, hospitality, amazing, and that he also addressed the group.
1: Right, sir. One of the four major priorities is also artificial intelligence and tourism. What could AI-enabled cooperation actually look like between BRICS countries?
0: Well, I think that it would be quite possible. I'm sure they would have discussed the specifics of this. And we could have a BRICS tourism platform whereby all the information that is required, all the kind of visas and everything that is required could be all generated there. within no time, it could be accessed by the BRICS member countries' people or the tourists. And apart from that, this is also important that the not only the governments, but the people also are aware about these kind of connections. So the use of technology provides you, in my view, facilitates the tourism and then provides this concrete information. So I think the exchange that they have said that there would be some kind of an exchange mechanism that will be set up, and which is what the technology, including AI, would enable it.
1: Brazil, South Africa, Iran, and the UAE also held bilateral discussions with India on the sidelines. How important are these bilateral conversations alongside the larger BRICS framework?
0: Well, as you know, the BRICS is a multilateral framework. And in the any multilateral meetings, one of the attractions apart from its own pivot is the interactions that take place between various groupings, various countries, member countries. And when they come, they find the ways how to bilaterally support each other, how to bilaterally enhance cooperation. In this particular case, it was regarding tourism. For example, UAE. UAE is our third largest trading partner. It's a country which hosts largest number of Indians, 4.4 million people are living there. And large number of Indians travel there. Thousands of Indian companies are also working there. So I think when you talk to them, that this is also a part of tourism. Because today, everything is amorphous, hybrid. It is not something very clear-cut that, okay, you are just going to one place for one thing. So these are things, that's what you discuss. And various, if there are any hesitations. For example, in my view, one of the most important things that needs to be discussed is that the visa facilitation is most important. Indian today, especially the Indian middle classes, which are more than 600 million, they love to travel within India and outside India. So if outside India, any place they wish to visit is the place where they can get visa very quickly, then they would like to go there. They don't want to get bogged down into these embassies issuing long-term visas. So I think that there should be some kind of arrangement whereby we issue visas on e-visas or whatever, or on the basis of, or visa-free entry or visa on arrival, those kind of things that only facilitate tourism to a great extent. But connectivity increases, people-to-people exchanges increases, and everybody benefits out of it. So that is something I hope they will be able to do.
1: Rightly said, sir. India has also used its BRICS chairship to push tourism cooperation. Could this help India strengthen its soft power and cultural influence across the Global South?
0: Not only Global South, I would say the whole world. Anybody who comes or goes to any country, he visits that country, he meets those people, eats that food, breathes that air, appreciates the culture, the civilization, and we are the ancient civilization. So for us, more and more tourism will obviously add to our own quest for the Viksit Bharat 2047. But at the same time, what I see is that this is a normal kind of a thing to focus on it, because tourism provides a great contribution also to your overall economic activity in the country, for the country. So that is why I say that it is a strategic approach. We, India, believes in the dictum of Atithi Devo Bhav. So when people come here, they look at India, they go to India's villages, they see the rural culture, they see India's ancient heritage, they see Indian cuisine, diversity, colors. I mean, I think that that's fascinating, and that's what compounds the kind of interest and growth in India's tourism and overall economic domain.
1: Ambassador Trikunayath, Union Minister Gajendra Singh Shekhawat has also said that tourism can take economic growth beyond major urban centers to towns, villages, and remote regions. How important is this approach if India wants tourism to become a larger pillar of its Viksit Bharat 2047 vision?
0: Well, I think it is very important because the countries don't live in urban centers alone. I mean, when you go around all over any country you travel to, you'll find a lot of places that are ancient sites, old buildings, monuments, the culture which prevails, the tourism, everything is there. There is every place and nook and corner of the country in India actually has something to offer. And so therefore, for rural tourism and cultural heritage tourism, it is important also to develop infrastructure, capacity building locally. And that's what the minister, honorable minister, actually referred to. So that's how this industry will be further, I should say, upskilled. That will be very important because, see, the 10 years ago, these technologies were not there. But today, much more easier to go around and operate. India's infrastructure is improving a great deal. And therefore, I think what Minister Shekhawat said, he clearly said that this is not the formal G2G connect that matters so much. What matters most is the people-to-people connect. And that is what strengthens the relationships and makes

0: an ecosystem which is far more, I mean, he used this word very interesting, is economically prosperous, environmentally responsible, and technologically enabled, and culturally authentic. Now, these are the words that are basically going to carry it forward, and that's India's approach.
1: And finally, Ambassador Trigunayath, I would like to ask you, what would be the impact or the major outcomes of the Jaipur Declaration, and how will it be significant for BRICS and India's role in it?
0: Well, India is the host. So obviously, we are trying to showcase the country, showcase different parts of India through various 350 odd meetings. I believe there are going to be 400 meetings before the summit is held next month. And so India is on every table, as we say. So that's obviously enhances India's stature and shows that how we are part of various groupings and are always on those high table. That's very important for us, for our diplomacy, for our cultural connect. Within the BRICS domain, India is trying to, you know, offer its own DPI, a digital public infrastructure, for betterment of various verticals of the BRICS overall spectrum.
1: From the use of responsible and human-centered artificial intelligence to sustainable tourism, skill development, and easier travel, the Jaipur Declaration represents an attempt to take tourism cooperation within the BRICS beyond simply increasing tourist numbers. For India, this also fits into the larger vision of Viksit Bharat 2047. Ambassador Anil Trigunayath, thank you very much for joining us and sharing your insights on the strategic and diplomatic significance of the Jaipur Declaration.
0: Thank you. Thank you so much.
2: You were listening to a discussion on BRICS Roadmap for AI Skills and Sustainable Tourism. The participants were Anil Trigunayath, former ambassador, and Meghna Bose, anchor. This program was produced and presented by the News Services Division of Akashvani.
3: Spotlight.

0: mutual interest. It has to work for them, it has to work for us. There has to be fair degree of my recognizing and respecting what is their interest, just as I expect them also to do so. It is when you get that landing point, that common ground, that relationships work smoothly.
1: The External Affairs Minister also described Pakistan as a unique country in the world, as there is no other nation that uses terrorism so systematically and in a sustained manner

0: nation's blackout. The lawmakers said the alarming situation in POJK now requires sustained international engagement to help secure de-escalation, accountability, and a peaceful way forward. They also appealed to the UN to press Pakistani authorities to end arbitrary arrests, ensure due process and access to legal representation, and facilitate appropriate access for independent human rights observers in the occupied territory. Tripti Srivastava for World News.
1: In Pakistan, 15 years after the assassination of Shehbaz Bhatti, first Catholic Federal Minister for Minorities and a prominent champion of religious freedom, minority communities including Christian Hindus and Ahmadis continue to face discrimination and attacks on places of worship across the country. A report in American media outlet PJ Media says the abuses also include abductions, forced conversions and child marriages alongside the misuse of the country's blasphemy laws. Shehbaz Bhatti was assassinated in Islamabad on March 2, 2011 for his vocal opposition of Pakistan's blasphemy laws. Last week, several members of religious minority communities and civil society activists took part in the annual Minority Rights March in several Pakistani cities, marking National Minorities Day. In Karachi, over 2,000 protesters gathered at Jinnah's mausoleum, displaying photographs of victims of mob lynchings, forced conversions, blasphemy-related violence, and the assassination of Christian leaders. The U.S. Commission on International Religious Freedom, USCIRF, called on the U.S. government to impose targeted sanctions on Pakistani officials and government agencies responsible for severe violations of religious freedom. This is Akashwani. You are listening to World News. We bring you the top international news and updates from around the globe. The BRICS Youth Ministers meeting concluded in Visakhapatnam today with the adoption of the BRICS Youth Ministers joint statement. The meeting reviewed progress in youth cooperation among BRICS countries and discussed ways to expand opportunities for young people in education, skills, entrepreneurship, innovation and social development. Presiding over the meeting, Union Minister for Youth Affairs and Sports, Dr. Mansukh Mandavia said, "Youth must be partners in shaping the future." Referring to India's vision for Viksit Bharat at 2047, he said Prime Minister Narendra Modi has called for developing 1 lakh young leaders without a political background to help realize the vision. Dr. Mandavia highlighted the My Bharat platform, describing it as a one-stop platform for volunteering, learning, leadership and civic engagement. He said more than 25 million young people have registered on the platform. The meeting discussed creating an enabling environment for youth participation in decision-making, strengthening youth-led initiatives, promoting innovation and entrepreneurship, and expanding cross-border youth exchanges. On the sidelines, Dr. Mandavia held bilateral meetings with counterparts from South Africa and the United Arab Emirates to strengthen cooperation in youth affairs and sports. The United States has imposed 50% tariffs on $20 billion worth of Canadian products. The tariffs came into effect early today. Canada immediately said it would retaliate after failure of last-minute talks to ease tensions between the two historical allies. The new U.S. tariffs will affect about 5% of Canada's annual exports to the United States. The products include hockey sticks and tongue depressors. Canadian Prime Minister Mark Carney said Canada would match the tariffs dollar for dollar.
2: Canada will match Washington's new tariffs dollar for dollar in order to protect Canadian workers, farmers, families and businesses. Our response will be concentrated in sectors such as steel, dairy, appliances, agricultural equipment, pulp and paper, and electronics. Also include products that are currently subject to unjustified Section 232 and 338 tariffs. This is a focused response to protect and defend our industries and allow them to compete with U.S. products in the Canadian market.
1: A senior U.S. administration official said Canada had sought concession on U.S. tariffs on steel, aluminium, automobiles and lumber. The official said Washington was not willing to provide them. Prime Minister Carney blamed Washington for the failure of the talks. He said last-minute changes in the U.S. proposal were unfair and uneconomic. The Indian Air Force, IAF, has successfully concluded its participation in 2 international flight engagements.

including Exercise Pitch Black 2026 in Australia and Exercise Udara Shakti 2026 in Malaysia. India's Treeza Jolly and Gayatri Gopichand have etched their names in history by bagging the bronze medal at the BWF Badminton World Championships. They have become only the second Indian women's doubles pair to win a world championship medal, following in the footsteps of Jwala Gutta and Ashwini Ponappa. The Indian duo went down fighting against top seeds and defending champions Liu Shengshu and Tan Ning of China in the semi-final at the Indira Gandhi Indoor Stadium in New Delhi. Treeza and Gayatri made a spirited start by taking the opening game 21-18 before the Chinese pair rallied to win the next two games 21-13 and 21-8. And now before we close, here are the highlights of the bulletin. External Affairs Minister Dr. S. Jaishankar says India-Bangladesh ties have to be based on mutual interests. British MPs seek UN intervention to end bloodshed in Pakistan-occupied Jammu and Kashmir by Pakistani forces. BRICS youth ministers adopt joint statement to expand opportunities for young people in education, skills, entrepreneurship, innovation and social development. US imposes 50% tariffs on $20 billion worth of Canadian products after trade talks with US fail. Canada says it will retaliate. And in BWF Badminton World Championships, Indian women's doubles pair of Treeza Jolly and Gayatri Gopichand bags historic bronze medal. And that concludes tonight's World News Bulletin. Good night.

tariffs on $20 billion worth of Canadian products. The tariffs came into effect early today. Canada immediately said it would retaliate after a failure of last-minute talks to ease tensions between the two historic allies. The new U.S. tariffs will affect about 5% of Canada's annual exports to the United States. Canadian Prime Minister Mark Carney said Canada would match the tariffs dollar for dollar.

and crashed out of the semi-final race of the ongoing FIH World Cup at Amstelveen, Netherlands today. India needed to win this match at all costs to reach the last four stage, but despite a good start, the team committed mistakes in the final 10 minutes to get knocked out of podium contention. India will now play an inconsequential final second round match against Argentina on Monday. After that, the team will play the 5th-8th place classification matches. Captain Harmanpreet Singh scored the only goal for India in the 52nd minute from a penalty corner. India's Teresa Jolly and Gayatri Gopichand have etched their names in history by bagging the bronze medal at the BWF Badminton World Championships. They have become only the second Indian women's doubles pair to win a World Championship medal, following in the footsteps of Jwala Gutta and Ashwini Ponnappa. And that is the end of this news bulletin.

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1: So, Siddharth, the benchmark domestic equity indices for the second consecutive week declined due to the reasons mentioned by Prachi also. Renewed global tensions, elevated crude oil prices and uncertainty in global bond markets. Now that we're getting into the third week, these will continue to persist and we will continue to have the weighed down investor sentiment going forward.
2: See, Rajesh, it,
1: looks, it seems so.
2: Yeah, so as you rightly said, it seems so. Yes, because we don't see any dilution as far as the global tension is concerned, whether basically the most important being the the war between Iran and US and Iran. So we haven't seen any letdown there, though the war is not there, but there is obviously looking for a peace deal. So obviously, so that the Strait of Hormuz, which is almost the 30-40% of the oil supplies to the world, come through that Strait of Hormuz, so which is still almost closed. And obviously uncertainty is also, I would say, is now a certainty. In last 3-4 months we have seen so many attempts, and there were also attempts and peace deals actually signed also, but obviously nothing sustaining, I would say. And the same as you said about the global bond markets, yes, and the most important being the US, which obviously there were expectations of inflation, interest rate hike, and that led, there was also a bond, their 10-year long tenor bonds also, the yields were very high, and obviously that is why the US, I would say the Treasury Secretary decided, the US government decided to buy back long tenor bonds of a large size, and that led to the cooling of the yields. But yes, still that also hasn't sustained, because there is huge debt obviously, which is now.
1: So in such a scenario, Siddharth, what should investor be doing? What should one do?
2: See, we obviously, I would say,
1: Let's look at the opportunities. There are opportunities.
2: Yeah. So, Rajesh, coming back, because your question is for the investors in the Indian market.
1: Right.
2: Obviously, the impact that the Indian market is also obviously is getting impacted is because of a lot of global reasons, not purely domestic. Nothing domestic, I would say, except the monsoons, which have been poor, or I would say, they're not widely properly distributed rainfalls, and that is why we are seeing some impact on sowing, and also that is why we are seeing elevated food prices, and especially we've been seeing in last few days there have been news about certain specific items of consumption which prices have gone up. But yes, government of the day, we have huge buffers, and we are also taking steps to ensure that those prices are contained. So coming back to your basic question, what should the investor do? I would say the investor should obviously, I think one should look for opportunities, because macroeconomic fundamentals of the Indian economy are completely intact. Inflation is still within the range of RBI's stated goals, just crossed that level, and it is within for the entire year also, it is likely to remain in that range. And in fact, for the GDP for this year, RBI in the last monetary policy has raised the estimate to 6.7%. So, and if you look at the GST collections, the income tax, the direct tax collections, or the policy of the government to push manufacturing, and to also the policy measures in to take policy, which is leading to investments, and especially foreign investment into India. So I don't see anything for the investor to worry, but yes, one has to look at opportunities, and also if you're investing now, so you should

This is Akashvani, the news read by Reshma Tiwari. Prime Minister Narendra Modi held a meeting with the newly appointed national office bearers of the BJP at the party headquarters in New Delhi yesterday. Besides BJP President Nitin Naveen, the meeting was attended by the party's national vice presidents and general secretaries, among others. The Prime Minister said in a social media post that organizational meetings are all about new ideas and perspectives aimed at strengthening the party and deepening connect with the people. He said it was a great interaction with fellow party colleagues and the new organizational team. Earlier, BJP National President Nitin Naveen held a meeting with the newly appointed national office bearers. The BJP president said that the team is committed to working with full dedication and devotion for expanding the base of BJP to realize the resolve of Prime Minister Narendra Modi to make India a developed nation. Mr. Nitin Naveen informed that during the meeting, the BJP also passed a resolution regarding the honour and protection of the historical legacy of Vande Mataram. In the resolution, the party has condemned and unequivocally opposed the decision taken by the Congress Working Committee on the 19th of this month to reaffirm its 1937 resolution, restricting the singing of Vande Mataram to its first two stanzas at Congress programmes. The party also resolved to uphold the honour, dignity, legacy and national status of the complete Vande Mataram as the national song of India, an immortal symbol of the country's national consciousness and freedom struggle. External Affairs Minister Dr. S. Jayashankar yesterday held a telephonic conversation with his Greek counterpart, Georgios Gerapetridis. In a social media post, Dr. Jayashankar said that during the conversation, the two sides discussed current geopolitical developments and agreed to remain in touch. He also spoke to Foreign Affairs Minister of Egypt, Badr Abdelati. In a social media post, Dr. S. Jayashankar said that they discussed the situation in West Asia and the Gulf. A joint meeting between the governments of Meghalaya and Assam was held yesterday to deliberate upon the developments following the recent incident of vandalism of Assam-registered vehicles in Shillong on August 19. Deputy Chief Minister of Meghalaya, Dr. Sneobalang Dhar, and Minister for Implementation of Assam Accord, Border Protection and Development, Government of Assam, Atul Bora, led the joint meeting at Koinadhara State Guest House in Guwahati in presence of senior officers of both state governments. Among the major decisions taken during the joint meeting was the constitution of joint committees at district level. The committees will be constituted comprising the Deputy Commissioner Nongpo and the District Commissioner Kamrup Metropolitan, along with police officers of the corresponding level from both districts, to ensure that day-to-day issues arising along the interstate border are resolved promptly. The United States has imposed 50% tariffs on $20 billion worth of Canadian products. The tariffs came into effect early yesterday. Canada immediately said it would retaliate after failure of last-minute talks to ease tensions between the two historic allies. The new U.S. tariffs will affect both about 5% of Canada's annual exports to the United States. Canadian Prime Minister Mark Carney said Canada would match the tariffs dollar for dollar.

dollar. The Indian men's hockey team conceded two goals in the final quarter despite a flawless first half to lose 1-3 against reigning Olympic champions, the Netherlands, and crashed out of the semi-final race of the ongoing FIH World Cup at Amstelveen, Netherlands, yesterday. India needed to win this match at all costs to reach the last four stage, but despite a good start, the team

India's Teresa Jolly and Gayatri Gopichand have etched their names in history by bagging the bronze medal at the BWF Badminton World Championships. They have become only the second Indian women's doubles pair to win a world championship medal, following in the footsteps of Jwala Gutta and Ashwini Ponappa. And that is the end of this news bulletin.

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1: This is Akashvani, the news read by Mehwash Fatima. Prime Minister Narendra Modi held a meeting with the newly appointed National Office Bearers of the BJP at the party headquarters in New Delhi yesterday. Besides BJP President Nitin Naveen, the meeting was attended by the party's National Vice Presidents and General Secretaries, among others. The Prime Minister said in a social media post that organizational meetings are all about new ideas and perspectives aimed at strengthening the party and deepening connect with the people. He said it was a great interaction with fellow party colleagues and the new organizational team. Earlier, BJP National President Nitin Naveen held a meeting with the newly appointed National Office Bearers. The BJP president said that the BJP team is committed to working with full dedication and devotion for expanding the base of BJP to realize the resolve of Prime Minister Narendra Modi to make India a developed nation. Mr. Nitin Naveen informed that during the meeting, the BJP also passed a resolution regarding the honour and protection of the historical legacy of Vande Mataram. In the resolution, the party has condemned and opposed the decision taken by the Congress Working Committee on the 19th of this month to reaffirm its 1937 resolution restricting the singing of Vande Mataram to its first two stanzas at Congress programmes. The party also resolved to uphold the honour, dignity, legacy and national status of the complete Vande Mataram as the national song of India, as an immortal symbol of the country's national consciousness and freedom struggle. External Affairs Minister Dr. S. Jaishankar yesterday held a telephonic conversation with his Greek counterpart Georgios Gerapetridis. In a social media post, Dr. Jaishankar said that during the conversation, the two sides discussed current geopolitical developments and agreed to remain in touch. National Testing Agency, NTA, has issued a show cause notice to Messrs. Adequity Courier Technologies Private Limited for lapses in the conduct of the All India Ayush Postgraduate Entrance Test AIA PGET examination at a centre in Jaipur. NTA has informed that pending resolution of the notice, the empanelment of Messrs. Adequity with the agency stands suspended with immediate effect. Earlier, due to a power supply failure at a centre in Jaipur, 49 candidates could not complete the examination. NTA has informed that the re-examination of AIA PGET for affected students will be conducted on 1st of next month at 10 a.m. in Rajasthan College of Engineering for Women, Jaipur. It added that further details will be shared through the revised admit card issued for such candidates. The agency has expressed regret for the inconvenience caused. The AIA PGET examination was conducted yesterday in two shifts across nearly 205 centres. Of 51,482 registered candidates, 49,867 appeared in the examination. The resumption of public transport along the Imphal-Dimapur-Guwahati route via National Highway 2 continued smoothly on its second day, with more than 200 passengers leaving Imphal in a fleet of 4 buses and 6 winger vehicles yesterday. The vehicles departed from the interstate bus terminal at Khuman Lampak in Imphal at around 10 a.m. this morning. In a related development, the 125 passengers who had embarked on the inaugural journey safely reached Guwahati yesterday. The Indian men's hockey team conceded 2 goals in the final quarter despite a flawless first half to lose 1-3 against reigning Olympic champions, the Netherlands, and crash out of the semi-final race of the ongoing FIH World Cup at Amstelveen, Netherlands yesterday. India needed to win this match at all costs to reach the last 4 stage, but despite a good start, the team committed mistakes in the final 10 minutes to get knocked out of podium contention. Captain Harmanpreet Singh scored the only goal for India in the 52nd minute from a penalty corner. India's Teresa Jolly and Gayatri Gopichand have etched their names in history.

Prime Minister Narendra Modi held a meeting with the newly appointed national office bearers of the BJP at the party headquarters in New Delhi yesterday. Besides BJP President Nitin Naveen, the meeting was attended by the party's national vice presidents and general secretaries, among others. The Prime Minister said in a social media post that organizational meetings are all about new ideas and perspectives aimed at strengthening the party and deepening connect with the people. He said it was a great interaction with fellow party colleagues and the new organizational team. Earlier, BJP National President Nitin Naveen held a meeting with the newly appointed national office bearers. The BJP president said that the BJP team is committed to working with full dedication and devotion for expanding the base of BJP to realize the resolve of Prime Minister Narendra Modi to make India a developed nation. Mr. Nitin Naveen informed that during the meeting, the BJP also passed a resolution regarding the honour and protection of the historical legacy of Vande Mataram. In the resolution, the party has condemned and unequivocally opposed the decision taken by the Congress Working Committee on the 19th this month to reaffirm its 1937 resolution restricting the singing of Vande Mataram to its first two stanzas at Congress programmes. The party also resolved to uphold the honour, dignity, legacy and national status of the complete Vande Mataram as the national song of India, as an immortal symbol of the country's national consciousness and freedom struggle. National Testing Agency NTA has issued a show cause notice to Messrs. Adequity Career Technologies Private Limited for lapses in the conduct of the All India Ayush Postgraduate Entrance Test AIAPGET examination at a centre in Jaipur. NTA has informed that pending resolution of the notice, the empanelment of Messrs. Adequity with the agency stands suspended with immediate effect. Earlier, due to a power supply failure at a centre in Jaipur, 49 candidates could not complete the examination. NTA has informed that the re-examination of AIA PGET for affected students will be conducted on 1st of next month at 10 a.m. in Rajasthan College of Engineering for Women, Jaipur. It added that further details will be shared through the revised admit card issued for such candidates. The agency has expressed regret for the inconvenience caused. The AIAPGET examination was conducted yesterday in two shifts across nearly 205 centres. Of 51,482 registered candidates, 49,867 appeared in the examination. The United States has imposed 50% tariffs on $20 billion worth of Canadian products. The tariffs came into effect early yesterday. Canada immediately said it would retaliate after failure of last-minute talks to ease tensions between the two historic allies. The new U.S. tariffs will affect about 5% of Canada's annual exports to the United States. Canadian Prime Minister Mark Carney said Canada would match the tariffs dollar for dollar. A Panama-flagged cargo ship with 24 crew members, mostly Chinese, on board sank in the Bay of Bengal yesterday. Officials said the ship sank about 240 nautical miles off the Odisha coast. 20 of the crew members on the ship, MV Ocean Winner, were Chinese, 3 Myanmaris and 1 Bangladeshi. The ship was heading to Singapore carrying 72,100 metric tons of iron ore fines from Odisha. It had left the Paradeep coast at 10:42 p.m. on August 20, they added. Talking to reporters, a senior IPS officer said the Indian Coast Guard and Indian Navy have launched a rescue operation. So far, two persons have been rescued from the waters. The Sports Ministry yesterday approved a 492-member Indian contingent for the Asian Games, which will begin next month in Japan. The contingent includes 265 male and 227 women athletes, with athletics accounting for the largest share of 73 participants. The athletic squad comprises two-time Olympic medalist and star javelin thrower Neeraj Chopra, long jumper Murli Sri Shankar, long-distance runner Gulveer Singh, decathlete Tejaswin Shankar and 100-meter hurdler Jyoti Yaraji, among others. And that is the end of this news bulletin.

aimed at strengthening the party and deepening connect with the people. He said it was a great interaction with fellow party colleagues and the new organizational team. Earlier, BJP National President Nitin Naveen held a meeting with the newly appointed national office bearers. Mr. Nitin Naveen informed that during the meeting, the BJP also passed a resolution regarding the honour and protection of the historical legacy of Vande Mataram. In the resolution, the party has condemned and opposed the decision taken by the Congress Working Committee on the 19th of this month to reaffirm its 1937 resolution restricting the singing of Vande Mataram to its first two stanzas at Congress programs. The party also resolved to uphold the honour, dignity, legacy and national status of the complete Vande Mataram as the national song of India, as an immortal symbol of the country's national consciousness and freedom struggle. Raksha Mantri Rajnath Singh will participate in the Bhumi Pujan ceremony in Kolkata today for five facilities of Garden Reach Shipbuilders and Engineers GRSE Limited and Yantra India Limited at Garden Reach. West Bengal Chief Minister Suvendu Adhikari will also attend the event. An interaction session with MSMEs at GRSE Bhavan will be held after the foundation stone laying ceremony. Raksha Mantri will witness the final of Durant Cup between East Bengal FC and Mohan Bagan Super Giant at Yuva Bharti Krirangan later in the day. The Indian Air Force IAF has successfully concluded its participation in two international flight engagements, including Exercise Pitch Black 2026 in Australia and Exercise Udar Shakti 2026 in Malaysia. Defence Ministry said that the dual nation deployment underscored the IAF's operational reach, advanced tactical coordination and commitment to strengthening strategic defence partnerships across the Indo-Pacific region. National Testing Agency NTA has issued a show cause notice to Messrs. Adequity Career Technologies Private Limited for lapses in the conduct of the All India Ayush Postgraduate Entrance Test AIA PGET examination at a centre in Jaipur. NTA has informed that pending resolution of the notice, the empanelment of Messrs. Adequity with the agency stands suspended with immediate effect. Earlier, due to a power supply failure at a centre in Jaipur, 49 candidates could not complete the examination. NTA has informed that the re-examination of AIA PGET for affected students will be conducted on 1st of next month at 10 a.m. in Rajasthan College of Engineering for Women, Jaipur. It added that further details will be shared through the revised admit card issued for such candidates. The agency has expressed regret for the inconvenience caused. The Indian men's hockey team conceded two goals in the final quarter despite a flawless first half to lose 1-3 against reigning Olympic champions the Netherlands and crash out of the semi-final race of the ongoing FIH World Cup at Amstel Wien, Netherlands yesterday. Captain Harmanpreet Singh scored the only goal for India in the 52nd minute from a penalty corner. The Sports Ministry yesterday approved a 492-member Indian contingent for the Asian Games, which will begin next month in Japan. The contingent includes 265 male and 227 women athletes, with athletics accounting for the largest share of 73 participants. India's 20-member badminton team features established names such as PV Sindhu, Lakshya Sen and Ayush Shetty. The squad also includes women's doubles pair Gayatri Gopichand and Teresa Jolly, as well as men's doubles duo Satvik Sairaj Ranki Reddy and Chirag Shetty. The boxing squad has 11 members, including recent Commonwealth Games silver medalist Lovlina Borgohain in the 75 kg category, Narinder Barwal in the over 90 kg category and Jadumani Singh in the 55 kg category. And that is the end of this news bulletin.

its first two stanzas at Congress programs. The party also resolved to uphold the honor, dignity, legacy, and national status of the complete Vande Mataram as the national song of India, as an immortal symbol of the country's national consciousness and freedom struggle. Raksha Mantri Rajnath Singh will participate in the Bhumi Pujan ceremony in Kolkata today for five facilities of Garden Reach Shipbuilders and Engineers, GRSE Limited and Yantra India Limited at Garden Reach. West Bengal Chief Minister Suvendu Adhikari will also attend the event. An interaction session with MSMEs at GRSE Bhavan will be held after the foundation stone laying ceremony. Raksha Mantri will witness the final of Durant Cup between East Bengal FC and Mohan Bagan Super Giant at Yuva Bharti Kridangan later in the day. The Indian Air Force IAF has successfully concluded its participation in two international flight engagements, including Exercise Pitch Black 2026 in Australia and Exercise Udar Shakti 2026 in Malaysia. Defence Ministry said that the dual nation deployment underscored the IAF's operational reach, advanced tactical coordination and commitment to strengthening strategic defence partnerships across the Indo-Pacific region. National Testing Agency NTA has issued a show cause notice to Messrs. Adequity Courier Technologies Private Limited for lapses in the conduct of the All India Ayush Postgraduate Entrance Test AIA PGET examination at a centre in Jaipur. NTA has informed that pending resolution of the notice, the empanelment of Messrs. Adequity with the agency stands suspended with immediate effect. Earlier, due to a power supply failure at a centre in Jaipur, 49 candidates could not complete the examination. NDA has informed that the re-examination of AIA PGET for affected students will be conducted on 1st of next month at 10 a.m. in Rajasthan College of Engineering for Women in Jaipur. It added that further details will be shared through the revised admit card issued for such candidates. The agency has expressed regret for the inconvenience caused. The AIA PGET examination was conducted yesterday in two shifts across nearly 205 centres. Of 51,482 registered candidates, 49,867 appeared in the examination. The Indian men's hockey team conceded two goals in the final quarter despite a flawless first half to lose 1-3 against reigning Olympic champions the Netherlands and crash out of the semi-final race of the ongoing FIH World Cup at Amstelveen, Netherlands yesterday. Captain Harmanpreet Singh scored the only goal for India in the 52nd minute from a penalty corner. The Sports Ministry yesterday approved a 492-member Indian contingent for the Asian Games, which will begin next month in Japan. The contingent includes 265 male and 227 women athletes, with athletics accounting for the largest share of 73 participants. The athletic squad comprises two-time Olympic medalist and star javelin thrower Neeraj Chopra, long-time jumper Murali Sri Shankar, long-distance runner Gulveer Singh, decathlete Tejaswin Shankar and 100-meter hurdler Jyoti Yaraji, among others. And that is the end of this news bulletin.

Lavrov and exchange perspectives on regional and global issues. Raksha Mantri Rajnath Singh will participate in the Bhumi Pujan ceremony in Kolkata today for five facilities of Garden Reach Shipbuilders and Engineers GRSE Limited and Yantra India Limited at Garden Reach. West Bengal Chief Minister Suvendu Adhikari will also attend the event. An interaction session with MSMEs at GRSE Bhavan will be held after the foundation stone laying ceremony. Raksha Mantri will witness the final of Durant Cup between East Bengal FC and Mohan Bagan Super Giant at Yuva Bharti Krirangan later in the day. The Indian Air Force has successfully concluded its participation in two international flight engagements, including Exercise Pitch Black 2026 in Australia and Exercise Udar Shakti 2026 in Malaysia. Defence Ministry said that the dual nation deployment underscored the Indian Air Force operational reach, advanced tactical coordination and commitment to strengthening strategic defence partnerships across the Indo-Pacific region. National Testing Agency NTA has issued a show cause notice to Messrs. Adequity Career Technologies Private Limited for lapses in the conduct of the All India Ayush Postgraduate Entrance Test AIAPGET examination at a centre in Jaipur. NTA has informed that pending resolution of the notice, the empanelment of Messrs. Adequity with the agency stands suspended with immediate effect. Earlier, due to a power supply failure at a centre in Jaipur, 49 candidates could not complete the examination. NTA has informed that the re-examination of AIAPGET for affected students will be conducted on 1st of next month at 10 a.m. in Rajasthan College of Engineering for Women, Jaipur. It added that further details will be shared through the revised admit card issued for such candidates. The agency has expressed regret for the inconvenience caused. More than 70 British parliamentarians have written to the UN Secretary-General Antonio Guterres urging intervention over the worsening situation in Pakistan-occupied Jammu and Kashmir, POJK. They have called for an end to the bloodshed caused by the Pakistani forces and measures to protect civilian lives. The appeal comes amid the escalating violence and abuses in the occupied territory, where hundreds have been killed and injured in a brutal crackdown by Pakistani forces. The Indian men's hockey team conceded two goals in the final quarter despite a flawless first half to lose 1-3 against reigning Olympic champions the Netherlands and crash out of the semi-final race of the ongoing FIH World Cup at Amstelveen, Netherlands yesterday. Captain Harmanpreet Singh scored the only goal for India in the 52nd minute from a penalty corner. And that is the end of this news bulletin.